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3: We're heading for 22 today, partly cloudy conditions on the way. Sunny tomorrow, 7 to 26 over the weekend. Sunny on Saturday and sunny and a bit warmer for Sunday.
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The Blessed Union of Souls. Hey, Leonardo, She Likes Me For Me, as we play better music and more of it this morning. Hello, James Heppelwhite here. Aussie Krull on the way, some local homegrown music as well. Right now, this is Dragonette and Hello.

0: There we are, Ellie Metcalf and the Jokers, some more local homegrown music here at Loving Life. And you can catch Homegrown with Robin Damo Sunday afternoons. 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Today, a touch cooler actually out there. It's a bit cooler, 22, the forecast high today, remaining partly cloudy. But don't worry, the warm, sunny stuff set to return tomorrow and over the weekend.
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0: This is Loving Life 103.1 as we play better music and more of it. Good morning, James Heppelwhite here. Don't forget to Coach G back on the radio this coming Friday night from 6 for Loving Life Sports Talk, and a huge show coming up with Coach G this coming Friday night. The whole team will be live from Yamba for the North Coast Football Grand Final night. That's Loving Life Sports Talk this Friday night from 6.
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There we are, Ed Sheeran and Bad Habits here at Loving Life 103.1. Well, you see, this was probably half the problem as well, heart singing about it. We've got the news coming up, news headlines on the way at 11 this morning here at Loving Life.

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1: Questions over the governance of the Townsend Collective will again go before Clarence Valley councillors today. Councillor Andrew Baker says the latest council papers indicate there's no binding agreement with organisations previously described publicly as project partners. Council last month sought urgent independent legal advice into the legal status and authority of the multi-million dollar project. Ready Clarence Valley will take over the McLean Showground on Saturday with emergency services displays, workshops and advice on preparing for floods, fires and storms. The free event runs from 10 until 3. A new Norco survey has found almost 4 in 10 children don't realise farmers are essential in putting food on the table. And in local sport, the South Grafton Rebels are already planning for 2027 with the announcement that Ronnie Gordon returns to the club as head coach. The Rebels' senior AGM will be held at the Good Intent Hotel on Tuesday, October 13 from 6 o'clock. That's some of what's making local news and sport today for Thursday, September 17.
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6: We're heading for 22 today, partly cloudy conditions on the way. Sunny tomorrow, 7 to 26 over the weekend, sunny on Saturday and sunny and a bit warmer for Sunday.
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This is Loving Life 103.1, better music and more of it. It is James here this morning. Don't forget Sue Pete's Prescription back on the radio tonight from 7 here at Loving Life. The best of rhythm, blues and jazz and some rock and roll in there as well. And tonight on his feature hour, he's looking back at the year of 1966 here in Australia. Some of the big names in the musical industry included Normie Thorpe, Johnny Young, who recently passed away, the Easy Beats, the Throb, the Illusions and All at the Time. When Australia swapped over from pounds, shillings and pence to dollars and cents, you can relive some of those musical memories and the big news events with Pete's Prescription tonight from 7. And I've gone digging around in the record library and found an Aussie song from 1966. I'm sure you'll hear this one tonight. Grantley Dee is going to be featured as well. I'm going to give him a spin right now. This is Let the Little Girl Dance.

0: And don't forget, too, you can catch Rob and Damo. Two big hours of local homegrown music Sunday afternoons between 4 and 6, thanks to the Buckley Music Group and Gillespie Plumbing, our wonderful sponsors of homegrown each and every Sunday afternoon here at Loving Life. Today, touch cooler, 22, the forecast high today, partly cloudy conditions. Don't get used to the cooler weather, though. The sunny, warmer conditions set to continue. Kick back in tomorrow, 26, and temps sunny in the low 30s over the weekend.
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0: 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Now, this coming Saturday, the 19th of September at the McLean Showgrounds between 10 and 3 is ready. 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

0: Drink some margaritas by swinging blue lights. 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Are you with me? Are you with me?
1: And there's the Lost Frequencies, and are you with me here at Loving Life 103.1? Fast approaching midday, stick around, news headlines on the way at noon, then Andrew Andrews jumps into the chair with the country lunch back between 12 and 1, and he keeps your company through until 4 with better music and more of it, and later this afternoon the after school shows with the kids between 4 and 6, hopefully you can stick around. Enjoy your afternoon. I'll leave you now with Patti Smythe and Don Henley. This is Sometimes Love Just Ain't Enough. Loving Life.

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1: Questions over the governance of the Townsend Collective will again be before Clarence Valley councillors when they meet today for their monthly meeting. The issue centres on the status of organisations involved in the multi-million dollar community precinct planned for council-owned land at Townsend. Council has previously described the project as a partnership involving Mudjala Aboriginal Corporation and Connect U2, including reference to a signed partnership agreement with Mudjala. But Councillor Andrew Baker says that the latest council papers present a different position, stating that there is no binding agreement and the organisations are not partners in a legal sense. Council last month sought urgent independent legal advice into the legal status and authority of the Townsend Collective and whether further approvals may be required before the project proceeds. The project remains in the planning and design stage. Clarence Valley Council meet from 9:30 in McLean this morning. The free Ready Clarence Valley Expo at the McLean Showgrounds will feature emergency service displays, hands-on activities, workshops and advice on preparing for floods, fires and storms. McLean District Business Chamber President Mick Corbett says it's a chance to see the services and their skills before they're needed.
2: It's a community-free event with lots of emergency services, you know, that we all probably need, but don't think about it until we need them, but they'll be all on hand to show us their skills and expertise.
1: Ready Clarence Valley runs from 10 till 3 on Saturday at the McLean Showground, and entry is free. A new survey suggests a startling number of Aussie kids don't know the true origins of the food they eat, sparking concerns that our farmers are underappreciated and undervalued. While most know that milk comes from cows and eggs from chickens, nearly a third think bread comes from the bakery, and one in seven think hot chips come from McDonald's. The survey, commissioned by dairy cooperative Norco, also found nearly 4 in 10 kids don't realise that without farmers, they wouldn't have enough food to eat. Food writer and farmer Sophie Hansen says the findings suggest a worrying knowledge gap between where our food begins and ends up on our plates.
3: For the farmers themselves, the connection between food and farming is part of our everyday life. We do it every day. It's our job. We're so consumed by that that probably it would be a big surprise for a lot of regional farming families to understand that there's this big disconnect, and probably relief that these conversations are happening, that this research is happening, and there is some work going into encouraging families and young kids to value farming more broadly.
0: Loving Life, local sport.
1: The South Grafton Rebels are already looking ahead to the 2027 Group 2 Rugby League season as the club begins putting its plans in place following a difficult year. Rebels president Brendan Brettner says the club has secured an important piece of its plans for next season.
4: So today we've announced that Ronald Gordon will be returning as our club first grade and head coach for 2027, which is fantastic news.
1: Ronnie Gordon's no stranger to the South Grafton Rebels, having previously been involved with the Rebels first grade program. The Rebels managed just 2 first grade wins during 2026 regular season, and the club will now look to build its playing group and strengthen its position heading into next year. The Rebels senior annual general meeting will be held at the Good Intent Hotel on Tuesday, October 13 from 6 o'clock. And that's the latest in Loving Life local news and sport. The weather details are next.
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8: Partly cloudy conditions forecast for today. Going to be sunny tomorrow and staying sunny all the way through until Monday.
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You got the Country Lunch Pack on the radio. Hi, my name's Andrew. Nice to be on your radio. Let's play some good country. It's on doing big business right now for Andrew Swift. It's called Brick by Brick. 103.1 Love and Life.

0: Yeah, Don't Make Me Choose. It's 103.1, Love and Life, Better Music, More of It with Chloe Marks. Lucky there was a choice today at the council meeting in McLean. And looks like a mayor was elected. I can't believe the process that goes on to pick a new mayor. But they've made the announcement. Councillor Peter Johnson has been elected as mayor for the next 2 years. It came down to Councillor Smith and Councillor Johnson with the voting even at 4 each, with one councillor abstaining. The councillor's name was then drawn out of a hat. Really? What is going on with local councils? Like, seriously, if that one councillor had actually voted, it wouldn't have needed to do some stupid stuff like drawing a name out of a hat, for crying out loud. Apparently, Councillor Smith's name was eliminated and then they went back in. So the mayor for the next 2 years, Councillor Peter Johnson, the deputy is Councillor Christy Yeager, and the Mayor Johnson going to be on with Damo after 8:30 tomorrow. Council Corner kickstart day with Damo. He's got all the people you need to know and hear from tomorrow morning. First to five here at 103.1 Love and Life.
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0: 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You got the Clarence Valley's own Troy Castadale and Moss here, Dark End of the Street. Love and Life, that's off the new album, going to come out soon. Wolf Brothers on the way, and also biggest Australian country star right now, James Johnson. He's the one that's getting the most plays on Spotify at the moment. We'll play his track, Takes Me Back, here at 103.1 Love and Life.
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1: The South Grafton Rebels have begun building towards the 2027 Group 2 Rugby League season with the announcement that Ronnie Gordon is returning to the club as head coach and also first grade coach. Rebels president Brendan Brettner says the move is an important part of their plans after a difficult 2026 season. The club's senior AGM will be held on Tuesday, October 13 from 6 o'clock at the Good Intent Hotel. Clarence Valley councillors will today again consider questions surrounding the governance of the Townsend Collective project. Councillor Andrew Baker says the latest council papers indicate there's no binding agreement with organisations previously described as partners in the project. McLean Showground will host the free Ready Clarence Valley Expo on Saturday, bringing emergency services together for displays, workshops and disaster preparation advice. The day gets underway from 10 o'clock. And a new Norco survey suggests many Australian children remain disconnected from where their food comes from, with 38% not realising farmers are essential to food production. That's some of what's making local news and sport today for Thursday, the 17th of September.
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8: Partly cloudy conditions forecast for today. Going to be sunny tomorrow and staying sunny all the way through until Monday.
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103.1, Love and Life, better music, more of it. Those guys just recently got back together. It's CDB 90s gear. Let's groove. Let's get into it. You need some stuff to dance to this afternoon. ABC, Poison Arrow. Get that off after this. Booty Shaker from Jesse J, Ariana, and Nicky. It's Bang Bang at Love and Life.

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1: A new survey has raised concerns about how much Australian children know about where their food comes from. Norco's research found 31% believe bread comes from the bakery, while 38% don't realise that without farmers, there would not be enough food to eat. Meanwhile, Ready Clarence Valley will be held at the McLean Showground on Saturday from 10 o'clock with emergency service demonstrations, workshops and advice on preparing for floods, fires and storms. Questions surrounding the Townsend Collective project will again be before council today. The latest council papers state there is no binding agreement with organisations previously described as partners, with independent legal advice being sought over the project's legal status. And in local sport, Ronnie Gordon is returning to the South Grafton Rebels as the club begins preparing for the 2027 season. He'll return as head coach and first grade coach. The Rebels senior AGM will be held on Tuesday, October 13, from 6 o'clock at the Good Intent Hotel. That's some of what's making local news and sport today for Thursday, September 17.
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7: Partly cloudy conditions forecast for today. Going to be sunny tomorrow and staying sunny all the way through until Monday.
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In 90s classic, that one, Marvin the Album. It's Frente, Accidentally Kelly Street. 103.1 Love and Life. Better music, more of it. 70s stuff. I love going through the 70s library here at Love and Life. Find some interesting records to play. Going to do that with the Lost Classic from R&J Stone right after this from Charlie Puth at 103.1 Love and Life.

0: Yeah, if you ain't moving to that one, there's a hole in your soul. Just one of those feel-good favourites from the 80s. Bucks Fizz of 103.1, Love and Life. It's better music, more of it. More local music on the way for you. We'll also play more 80s gear as well, because we love the 80s here at Love and Life with Roxette and Simple Plan.
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1: Questions over the governance of the Townsend Collective will again be before Clarence Valley councillors when they meet today for their monthly meeting. The issue centres on the status of organisations involved in the multi-million dollar community precinct planned for council-owned land at Townsend. Council has previously described the project as a partnership involving Mudjala Aboriginal Corporation and Connect U2, including reference to a signed partnership agreement with Mudjala. But Councillor Andrew Baker says that the latest council papers present a different position, stating that there is no binding agreement and the organisations are not partners in a legal sense. Council last month sought urgent independent legal advice into the legal status and authority of the Townsend Collective and whether further approvals may be required before the project proceeds. The project remains in the planning and design stage. Clarence Valley Council meet from 9:30 in McLean this morning. The free Ready Clarence Valley Expo at the McLean Showgrounds will feature emergency service displays, hands-on activities, workshops and advice on preparing for floods, fires and storms. McLean District Business Chamber President Mick Corbett says it's a chance to see the services and their skills before they're needed.
2: It's a community-free event with lots of emergency services, you know, that we all probably need, but don't think about it until we need them, but they'll be all on hand to show us their skills and expertise.
1: Ready Clarence Valley runs from 10 till 3 on Saturday at the McLean Showground, and entry is free. A new survey suggests a startling number of Aussie kids don't know the true origins of the food they eat, sparking concerns that our farmers are underappreciated and undervalued. While most know that milk comes from cows and eggs from chickens, nearly a third think bread comes from the bakery, and one in seven think hot chips come from McDonald's. The survey, commissioned by dairy cooperative Norco, also found nearly 4 in 10 kids don't realise that without farmers, they wouldn't have enough food to eat. Food writer and farmer Sophie Hansen says the findings suggest a worrying knowledge gap between where our food begins and ends up on our plates.
3: For the farmers themselves, the connection between food and farming is part of our everyday life. We do it every day. It's our job. We're so consumed by that that probably it would be a big surprise for a lot of regional farming families to understand that there's this big disconnect, and probably relief that these conversations are happening, that this research is happening, and there is some work going into encouraging families and young kids to value farming more broadly.
0: Loving Life, local sport.
1: The South Grafton Rebels are already looking ahead to the 2027 Group 2 Rugby League season as the club begins putting its plans in place following a difficult year. Rebels president Brendan Brettner says the club has secured an important piece of its plans for next season.
4: So today we've announced that Ronald Gordon will be returning as our club first grade and head coach for 2027, which is fantastic news.
1: Ronnie Gordon's no stranger to the South Grafton Rebels, having previously been involved with the Rebels first grade program. The Rebels managed just 2 first grade wins during 2026 regular season, and the club will now look to build its playing group and strengthen its position heading into next year. The Rebels senior annual general meeting will be held at the Good Intent Hotel on Tuesday, October 13 from 6 o'clock. And that's the latest in Loving Life local news and sport. The weather details are next.
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11: 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Going to be sunny tomorrow and staying sunny all the way through until Monday.
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Yeah, we're going crazy this afternoon at 103.1 Love and Life. It's better music, more of it. Robert Palmer, I'm going to go dig deep into his catalogue, go back to 1980, and a song that's got a very cool bass drone through it. It's my favourite part of the whole song. It's just a great song. We'll get on the radio after this from Greta Ray at 103.1 Love and Life.

0: 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It's better music, more of it. 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That's going to be a huge thing, so make sure you catch that. 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

0: That's all right. We'll wear some black eyeshadow in the afternoon. It's 103.1 Love and Life, better music, more of with The Cure and The Love Cats. Wendy Matthews, she got together with a whole bunch of friends, made a great record in the late 80s, early 90s. Play that one for you. Brought the 45 in from home, so I'll drop the needle on that one here at 103.1 Love and Life. News at 4 and then the kids with the after-school show.
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1: McLean Showground will become a hub for disaster preparedness this Saturday for the free Ready Clarence Valley Expo. Emergency services will provide demonstrations, hands-on activities and advice on preparing for floods, fires and storms. The day happens from 10 till 3 and it's free for everyone. Clarence Valley councillors will meanwhile meet today with questions over the governance of the Townsend Collective Project again on the agenda. The latest council papers say there's no binding agreement with organisations that were previously described by council as project partners, following council's move to seek independent legal advice. A NOBCO survey has found a concerning gap in children's understanding of food production, with almost 4 in 10 not realising farmers are essential to putting food on the table. And in local sport, the South Grafton Rebels have secured Ronnie Gordon as part of their plans for 2027. Gordon's no stranger to the Rebels. He'll coach next year the first grade side and be head coach of the club. And their senior AGM will be held at the Good Intent Hotel on Tuesday, October 13 from 6 o'clock. That's some of what's making local news and sport today for Thursday, September 17.
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5: Hello.

it's Luca. Welcome back to After School Chat with Luca. I'm excited to spend my Thursday afternoon with you. We kick things off today with one of the biggest voices in music. This song spent weeks at the top of the charts and became a huge worldwide hit. Hello from Adele. Up next, we've got two songs that are very different musical worlds. First, a fun 90s favorite from the Rembrandts, and here's The Way It Is, Baby. Then we're turning up the rock with You Give Love a Bad Name from Bon Jovi. We are live, local, and loving it with Luca on Loving Life FM 103.1.

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0: What actually happens when an emergency hits the Clarence Valley? Who turns up?
1: Sorry about that. You're listening to Sports Talk with Luca. Well, there's plenty happening in the world of sport this weekend, and September is definitely living up to its reputation as one of the biggest months on the sporting calendar. Let's start with soccer and the Premier League. There are 10 Premier League matches this weekend, starting with Brentford taking on Chelsea. Then on Saturday we have Tottenham against Aston Villa, and what I'm particularly looking forward to, Brighton taking on Arsenal. And Sunday has some big names in action too. Bournemouth play Liverpool, Manchester City take on Sunderland, and Manchester United travel to Fulham. The tricky part is for Australian fans is the time difference. Some of these games are very late or even early Monday morning for us, so you might need to rely on highlights rather than staying up all night. Or you could go to bed really early, like 3 o'clock, and then just not go to work the next morning. Like, that's one thing you could do. And lastly, don't forget to register your interest in the North Coast Football Skills Acquisition Program and Talented Female Program for the 2027 season. The program is a player development program aimed at under-9s through to under-12s. And head over to the North Coast Football website today to register your interest. Well, that's it for this week's Sport Talk with Luca. Now for two slightly unusual tracks. Well, one slightly unusual track. First, here's Johnny by Hocus Pocus. Then we've got Long Train Running by the Doobie Brothers on Loving Life FM 103.1.
0: What actually happens when an emergency hits the Clarence Valley? Who turns up? 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And how prepared are you? 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

0: 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The time is currently 4:30 p.m. The temperature is 19 degrees. Tomorrow we're going for a top of 26. Saturday, a bit warmer. Well, a lot warmer, actually. 31 degrees. But then we're dropping right back down to a low of 8. Add 1 degree onto Sunday. 32 degrees with a low of 9. Monday, top of 34. Jeez. The low of 10 with a 50% chance of rain. Then we have got Tuesday, possible shower, top of 26. Wednesday, showers, top of 24. Thursday, late shower, top of 25. Friday, late shower, top of 27. And Saturday, possible thunderstorm, top of 29. Next up, we're going back to the 80s and the... Well, first we're going to the 70s. Then we'll go to the 80s. No, then we'll go to the 90s and then we'll stay in the 90s. 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

Well, if you're around in the 90s, you'd surely know that song, because I know I definitely do. And I wasn't around in the 90s, but I've got it all from my mum. She loves rock songs, and she likes a lot of funk songs as well. And that brings us to the end of our today's show. We're finishing off with some 90s classic grunge songs from Seattle legends Pearl Jam. Here's State of Love and Trust, and I'll keep smiling, and thanks for listening to Off School Chat with Loika. Stay tuned for Audra and Lily. Bye-bye.

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1: McLean Showground will become a hub for disaster preparedness this Saturday for the free Ready Clarence Valley Expo. Emergency services will provide demonstrations, hands-on activities and advice on preparing for floods, fires and storms. The day happens from 10 till 3 and it's free for everyone. Clarence Valley councillors will meanwhile meet today with questions over the governance of the Townsend Collective project again on the agenda. The latest council papers say there's no binding agreement with organisations that were previously described by council as project partners, following council's move to seek independent legal advice. A NOBCO survey has found a concerning gap in children's understanding of food production, with almost 4 in 10 not realising farmers are essential to putting food on the table. And in local sport, the South Grafton Rebels have secured Ronnie Gordon as part of their plans for 2027. Gordon's no stranger to the Rebels. He'll coach next year the first grade side and be head coach of the club. And their senior AGM will be held at the Good Intent Hotel on Tuesday, October 13 from 6 o'clock. That's some of what's making local news and sport today for Thursday, September 17.
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1: Questions over the governance of the Townsend Collective will again go before Clarence Valley councillors today. Councillor Andrew Baker says the latest council papers indicate there's no binding agreement with organisations previously described publicly as project partners. Council last month sought urgent independent legal advice into the legal status and authority of the multi-million dollar project. Ready Clarence Valley will take over the McLean Showground on Saturday with emergency services displays, workshops and advice on preparing for floods, fires and storms. The free event runs from 10 until 3. A new NORCO survey has found almost 4 in 10 children don't realise farmers are essential in putting food on the table. And in local sport, the South Grafton Rebels are already planning for 2027 with the announcement that Ronnie Gordon returns to the club as head coach. The Rebels' senior AGM will be held at the Good Intent Hotel on Tuesday, October 13 from 6 o'clock. That's some of what's making local news and sport today for Thursday, September 17.
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0: Hey, this is Lily and Audra, just a bunch of bananas, you could say, on Loving Life 103.1. It's the after-school show. Now, just to give you a bit of context with our bunch of bananas situation.
1: Yeah, a little bit.
0: We had a cracker of a science lesson last period today, Lily.
1: Yes, we did.
0: Yes, we did.
1: Back and forth.
0: It was magical. We were riffing off each other.
1: Our banter back and forth. No,
0: we were supposed to be doing weather graphs, but did that happen?
1: Who wants to do weather graphs, really?
0: Who really wants to do weather graphs?
1: No.
0: I feel like we complain about science a lot on here.
1: We do. It's the only subject we complain about, really.
0: Honestly, it's grim. It is grim. Mm-hmm. Now we have a lovely little bit. We should demonstrate. Now you guys really can't see, but
1: yeah,
0: we'll do it, and you guys can hear. Mm-hmm. Right, so we take our hands.
1: Well, first of all, what is this called?
0: We call it the boy dap up.
1: Yeah.
0: Yes, we do.
1: Okay, now, because of the equipment, it's a bit hard to demonstrate easily.
0: I'll reach over the desk here.
1: Knocking someone.
0: Yes, I'll reach over the desk here. Just manoeuvring for a quick second.
1: Yep.
0: So I will extend my hand, she will extend hers. We will both say, okay, let's go.
1: All right, let's just do
0: it. 3, 2, 1. Boy.
1: Wait.
0: Restart, okay. Boy.
1: Boy.
0: Boy,
1: you did hear that.
0: How incredible that was.
1: Mm-hmm.
0: We were on a roll today.
1: Yep.
0: Speaking of being on a roll, coming up next, we have Where's Your Love Now by This Is Lorelei, and then One Glass by Dominic Fike.

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0: That was One Glass by Dominic Fike, and this is Loving Life 103.1, the after school show with Lily and Audra. I said that already about 3.5 minutes ago.
1: Yeah.
0: But hey, you want to know a fun little fact right now?
1: Yeah, Lily? I do.
0: On air currently, I have a choir show in about, I want to say half an hour, no, an hour and a half.
1: Yes.
0: I'm currently doing my makeup for it right now.
1: As we speak.
0: Brush to my face, brush in my hand, unblended bronzer.
1: He's putting in the work.
0: On my cheek. Multitasking. Coming up, we have some Joe, some Cranberries, and The Help.
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0: Hey, that was Here I Am by The Help, and this is the After School Show. That's the third time I've said this today.
1: Mm-hmm.
0: Hey, lovely listeners, I've got a rant about something else. I'm so sorry. All we do is just dump our annoyances
1: on
0: you.
1: On and on.
0: We go on and on, but it was a grim... I want to say, was it Monday or Wednesday?
1: I think it was... No, it was before Wednesday because you told me about it on the morning of...
0: Tuesday. It was a grim Tuesday afternoon.
1: A dark and stormy.
0: I try and leave my room, go out into the kitchen, have a little sneak about, see what's in the pantry. What do I step on? What do I feel beneath my
1: feet? Out of all odds, what does she step on?
0: A wasp.
1: No, not just any wasp, a dying wasp.
0: A dying wasp on the ground.
1: That she just happened to step on.
0: It stung right between my, what is it? Like
1: the most inconvenient spot of your foot.
0: If you think about your finger, but in reference to a toe.
1: Like the webby bit.
0: My index toe and my middle toe. Right in the center. So now every single time I try to take a step, all I feel is just that stinging pain again.
1: But you put up a riveting performance in volleyball the other day.
0: I did.
1: Despite your fall.
0: I persevered. And we will persevere. Keep listening. We love you.
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0: And that was At Home by Slow Pulp. 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
1: Mm-hmm.
0: Oh, we're going to have another rant.
1: Another one.
0: Quick, everyone act shocked.
1: Another one.
0: Another one. Right, so if you didn't know, South Grafton High School is having a Year 10 formal, or prom, as they call it.
1: Yes, for the very first year.
0: The very first year. Brand new introduction. And we recently voted on a theme.
1: Okay, so what were these themes? There was Masquerade Ball.
0: Yeah, Midnight Masquerade.
1: There was
0: Neon Y2K.
1: Enchanted Garden.
0: Enchanted Garden, yes.
1: There was another one that was like Enchanted Garden.
0: I think this one was completely irrelevant. No one cares about the other one.
1: Very mystical.
0: We got the big three. Midnight Masquerade, Enchanted Garden, and Neon Retro.
1: Yeah.
0: Now,
1: before we begin...
0: Just, what did we vote for, Lily?
1: Enchanted Garden.
0: Enchanted Garden. And I just would just like to make my point. A garden is a versatile background.
1: Yes.
0: For any kind of outfit, any kind of dress, any kind of vibe you're going for, grassy, flowery, you know, you will stand out if you're wearing a bright dress. You'll look nice on the background if you're wearing a suit or whatever you're wearing.
1: See, my issue is

0: The thing with Y2K neon.
1: Because what one? Y2K neon.
0: That's what we got. The thing with that is you could have picked it for any other event, but you have an event where people are coming dressed in beautiful gowns, suits,
1: dresses.
0: No one's coming in neon glasses and hats, okay?
1: No. This is not a disco.
0: I'm not trying to rain on anyone's Neo Y2K parade, but...
1: Come on, man.
0: Whoever voted for that, if you're watch listening, out. Watch your back.
1: Watch your back. I'm not kidding. I'm not kidding. And you know what else I'm not kidding about? Geese being up next. You guys ever had a geese? Cameron Winter? Anyone? Geese. I see myself.

0: in my mind, I see myself in you, Lily.
1: What do you think of that?
2: Man, I love movies.
1: Dude, I love movies.
2: Dude, I love movies.
1: Right, we've got to say goodbye. Coming up next, we have Fru Fru Fox's In the Midsummer Fires. Look, if you can figure out the lyrics of the song, please
2: it's
1: tell me.
2: It's still a mystery to this day.
1: The Cocteau Twins, Cockatoo.
2: Cocktail?
1: However you say the name.
2: Whatever floats your boat.
1: Right, once you figure those out, keep listening. Pete's Prescription, coming up, 7 p.m. this week, is featuring music from Normie Rowe. I don't know why I said that so weird. Anyways.
2: We're just in a good mood.
1: We're just in a happy, chappy mood.
2: Happily to send you off to some good tunes.
1: Happily to send you off. Goodbye. Good night. We love you. One last boy dap. Right, boy.
2: Hang on.
1: Oh, we got to be quick. Boy. Boy. Boy. Boy.

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1: I'm Mark Dransfield. The Royal Commission into Anti-Semitism will deliver its final report on December 18, 4 days later than planned. Sean Bindley reports.
2: Commissioner Virginia Bell has made her closing remarks ahead of the inquiry's final hearings today. The report was originally due on December 14, marking 1 year since the Bondi Beach terrorist attack, but Commissioner Bell says that would distract from a solemn day of remembrance.
3: I'm aware of concern within the Jewish community that delivery of the report on the anniversary would be a distraction. I fully understand that concern, and to avoid that distraction, I have asked for a short extension of the term.
1: Two Victoria police officers who lost their lives in a dramatic siege in Porepunkah 1 year ago have this morning been honoured at a service in the state's northeast. Detective leading Senior Constable Neil Thompson and Senior Constable Vadim Devat-Hotta were shot and killed while serving a warrant on this day last year. Chief Commissioner Mike Bush was among the speakers at the service outside the Bright Police Station, where a memorial was unveiled in honour of the fallen officers.
4: Neil and the dean. We are here for you. We are with you. We are always with your family.
1: It's been revealed music legend Dolly Parton died after a brief battle with cancer. Her representative said she passed away peacefully in Nashville, surrounded by loved ones at the age of 80. The Jolene and 9 to 5 singer is one of the best-selling artists of all time. Her friend, journalist Kyle Granger, says her hometown in the Smoky Mountains of Tennessee is in mourning.
5: I went downtown where they've erected a statue of her about 30 years ago, and people were already lining the streets, crying, laying flowers, bringing wreaths and pictures and blankets of butterflies and all kinds of things.
1: Health experts have again thrown their support behind a proposed 20% tax on sugary drinks in the wake of a new study on the potential impact on the oral health of Australians. Lee Harrison reports.
6: A new Australian study suggests the tax on soft drinks and most juices could prevent 3.7 million cases of tooth decay, 191,000 cases of gum disease, and 115,000 cases of complete tooth loss nationally over the next 25 years. Lead author and Griffith University research fellow Michelle Shaheed has told the ABC it's the first Australian study to quantify the impacts of a proposed sugar tax beyond tooth decay. Dr. Shaheed suggests any money gained from a proposed tax should be used to strengthen oral health services in Australia, making trips to the dentist cheaper and more accessible. Lee Harrison, Air News.
1: The inflation rate has come down to 3.5%. However, the underlying rate is still above the Reserve Bank's target, so it is unlikely to mean an interest rate cut. Meantime, Woolworths sales growth has outpaced rival Coles. Food sales at the supermarket giant rose to $53.8 billion in the 2026 financial year, with profits up 18% to $1.14 billion. Checking the Aussie share market, the All Ords is trading up 9 points at 93.84. One Australian dollar is buying 71.78 US cents. This is Air National News. First to AFL, and Scott Pendlebury is being given a 50-50 chance of playing on next year. The Collingwood veteran is sidelined with a hamstring injury and will miss Friday's wildcard final against the Western Bulldogs. Coach Craig McRae says he spoke with the 38-year-old on Saturday.
7: It's probably just 50-50, to be honest. I think I can see opportunities for him to play on and retire. I'm sure he's weighing up a lot of those things.
1: NRL and Broncos coach Michael Maguire denies he forced club captain Adam Reynolds into early retirement. Reynolds initially suggested it was the call of Madge and the medical staff to rule him out of their last two games. Maguire's clarified it was Reynolds who made the call.
8: He basically said to me, I think it's time, Madge. Yeah, and that's how it went. Yeah, and I respect that. Yeah, I'd love to see him play. I'd love to see him roll out there and be in front of our 40,000 fans and 50,000 fans like we would. But there comes a time where he just said the body's had its time, and he just couldn't get to the end point to have that last little fairy tale.
1: Turning to tennis, and Storm Hunter has defeated fellow Aussie Madison Inglis in qualifying at the US Open. Meantime, Serena Williams and Carlos Alcaraz have won their opening mixed doubles match. And Aussie Stephanie Gilmore, Oscar Berry and Jarvis Earl have bowed out of the Fiji Surf Pro in the opening round. Australian Independent Radio News.
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6: 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I mean, we've got farmers markets, we've got small farms, we've got roadside stalls, we've even got, you know, wonderful people at Farmaloo's in Skinner Street, who is one of our station sponsors, and Fresh and Stave is another. But I'm not interested in turning this into an advertisement, but my point is simply this. Look before you decide what dinner is. Maybe broccoli is cheap this week and you just chop it up and bake it with some cheese. Maybe zucchini is starting to come down and you can do up a giant zucchini slice and freeze portions of that. Maybe strawberries suddenly look good. Who knows? Maybe you could chuck in a few more plants. But that's when we use those things. And if something is exceptionally cheap, it means there is an abundance. And that's when we start asking whether we can preserve some. So freezing, bottling, turning into relish or a sauce, share a bulk purchase with somebody else. Seasonal eating doesn't mean having any kind of complicated food philosophy. Sometimes it simply means just refusing to pay $9 for something when another perfectly good vegetable is only $2. Today's recipe is a whatever is cheap vegetable pasta. So cook your pasta, and in a large frying pan, soften onion and garlic in a little bit of oil. Then add whatever vegetables are good value. Zucchini, broccoli, peas, spinach, capsicum, tomato, beans. 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Toss that through your pasta, and if you've got some herbs, chuck those in too. Now that's That's dinner. No strict vegetable list required, because sometimes the most economical recipe is the one most flexible enough to use just whatever the season gives you.
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5: Well, I-

Greetings and salutations. I'm Pete and welcome along to Pete's Prescription. 3 hours of soul, Motown, blues and jazz and similar sort of music from the 60s and the 70s predominantly. And of course we have a feature hour which comes up between 8 and 9. I'll give you the details about that shortly. And of course the last hour of Pete's Prescription is always turned over to an hour of cool jazz. Yeah, it's been pretty warm, it's been gone back to winter in the last couple of days here in the Clarence Valley. So hope the music we've got the next couple of hours certainly warms things up wherever you're listening. Now, our Aussie track to kick Pete's Prescription off for this Thursday evening comes from a favourite of ours, the Deltones, and Even Though.

Yeah, Australia's very own Deltones there from the year of 1961, even though that was originally recorded by a guy called George Hamilton the Fourth, and ironically on today's date, 17th of September in 2014. He passed away in Nashville, Tennessee at the age of 77. The singer and guitarist who began performing as a teenager in the 50s, he suffered a major heart attack a few days earlier at the start of his career in 1956. Hamilton had a top five hit in the US with A Rose and a Baby Roots, which led to tours and with pop idols Buddy Holly and the Everly Brothers. Let's remember George Hamilton IV, and this was a big one for him. I know where I'm going.

Yeah, nice track from George Hamilton, the fourth passed away on today's date in 2017. Now, born on today's date in 1939 was American vocalist Lamont Macklemore, and he was part of the Fifth Dimension, who had 20 top 40 hits between the years of 1967 and 1973. Yeah, how good were they? Here they are doing a thing called Carpet Man.

Yeah, great song there from the year of 1969. That was the Fifth Dimension here on Pete's Prescription. Pete's Prescription, we go to air every Thursday between 7 and 10. Here we get down and play some records. We don't like to play a lot of that solid gold or classic hits type stuff. We like to play a few things that are a little bit kind of different. You hear all classic hits all the time, especially if you tune into AM radio. Now, born a guy who died on today's date in 1999 was English singer Frankie Vaughan. He was 71. He had 20 entries into the UK top 30 singles charts. His biggest was Green Door. He specialised in cover versions like this one, Tower of Strength.

0: 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Who turns up? 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
1: Now, if he was still alive, a guy who'd be celebrating a birthday today was American bass player Bill Black. He worked with Elvis from 1954 until 1957. And then Bill Black, he went out on his own after Elvis went to RCA Records. And he did quite well. He had the Bill Black combo, and actually they toured with the Beatles when they first, on their first tour of the US. That was the Bill Black combo, and Bill Black died of a back in 1965 at the age of only 39. Bill Black's main stand-up bass today is owned by Paul McCartney, who received an instrument as a birthday present from his wife Linda in the late 70s. Yeah, this is Bill Black's combo from 1967 and White Silver Sands.

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3: Yeah, now today's date, 17th of September, in the year of 1967, the Doors were banned from the Ed Sullivan Show after Jim Morrison broke his agreement with the show's producers regarding some limits, lyrics in the song that they performed, Light My Fire. They did it anyway. Yeah, that was the Doors, and of course the Doors also performed this song on the Ed Sullivan Show, People Are Strange.

0: can't take it anymore. This is horrible.
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4: An atrocity. Something that is very, very bad. Very shocking.
5: I'm just horrified.
6: I listened to it. Heard it? That's the worst thing I ever heard.
7: Disgusting.
5: You can't do this kind of thing. It makes me uncomfortable.
0: I'm breaking down.
7: Awful.
8: It was horrific.
7: The worst.
9: We may not live to see another day, my friend. This is the worst.
10: Yes, it's that time of the week where we roll out another Aussie atrocity from the 60s and the 70s. And this one comes from the year of 1966. A lady by the name of Laurie, her real name was Laurie Balmer, B-A-L-M-E-R. The record didn't really do anything, but she had claimed to fame that she went to London when the Bee Gees were over there, and they took an interest in her career and produced some of her records, which didn't chart at all. So she came back to Australia and worked the club circuit for a while. This is one from 1966, and she worked under the name of Laurie. She was only 8 years old at the time of this record. It's called Banjo Boy.

There was a banjo boy from Laurie from the year 1966. It was a shocker, wasn't it? We'll have another one of those next week here on Pete's Prescription. Now, there was a sad death in the jazz world in the last 48 hours. A lady by the name of Cassandra Wilson, and she was very well thought of in jazz and blues circles. So I've got a track here for Pete up at Noosa. Let's remember the great Cassandra Wilson, which will feature some of her music in the cool jazz section between 9 and 10 tonight. But for you, Pete, this is a nice little track from Cassandra doing a thing called Show Me Your Love.

Yeah, there she was, the late Cassandra Wilson, passed away in the last past 48 hours. Great jazz singer, bridged 1950s jazz along with current day jazz. She was the bridge, Cassandra Wilson. Now, I've got a track here for Jim. This is Brian Poole for you and 20 Miles.

0: Yeah,
1: yeah, Brian Poole there from the year of 1965 and 20 Miles. That was originally recorded back by Chubby Checker in 1963. And, of course, Aussie guy Ray Brown, he did a version out here which got up to in the top 10 in the old Tiwi top 40. Now I've got a track here for Gwen. This is Aussie guy Warren Williams. He passed away a bit over 6 months ago, I suppose. Warren Williams, and here he is doing a nice track for you called Still.

Yeah, originally a million seller for a guy called Bill Anderson back in 1963. That was Warren William Aussie Guy's version of Still Hope You Enjoy That One, Gwen. Now, just a word about our feature hour, which comes up between 8 and 9 tonight. It's all Aussie from the year of 1966. Oh, they're big Aussie tracks from 1966, not necessarily in from 1 to 20 or whatever we're doing, because there's a couple of artists that sort of heavily featured in that year, people like Normie Rowe, so won't be playing four tracks by Normie Rowe, but Normie Rowe certainly will be featured, but there'll be people like The Loved Ones, Tony Barber, Mike Ferber, Tony Worsley, Grantley D, The Illusions, Robbie G, Max Merritt, in there, John Rolls, etc. So that's what's happening between 8 and 9, the feature hour, which we do here on Peace Prescription every Thursday. Now, I've got a track here for Pat. Hope you've had a good week, Pat. This is Jimmy Buffett for you and Growing Older, But Not Up.

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7: Now I've got a track for my studio assistant, Earth Angel. This is the original version of a song that was a million seller for Dorothy Moore in the year of 1971. But this one goes back to the year of 1966. A lady who lived in Nashville, her name was Wilma Burgess, don't know much about her. Here she is with the original version of Misty Blue.

Yeah, nice one there from 66. Yeah, nice one there from 66, Wilma Burgess. Yeah, she was one

guy is up the top, in the top echelon of country singers, especially in the 60s and the 70s. I'm talking about a guy called Ray Price. He was doing a thing called Mansion on the Hill.

0: Get those dancing shoes ready, because it's time to shake, rattle and roll. The Grafton Rockin' Robins Young River Rockers present a huge rock and roll night this Saturday at the Criterion Theatre. 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
1: Now I've got a track for Kay. This is a song that was written by Hank Williams. He was born on today's date in 1923. He was born Hiram King Williams. And he recorded only 35 singles, 11 which got to number one on the US Billboard charts. And during his last year, he had a consumption of alcohol, morphine and painkillers, which severely compromised his professional life. He died aged 29 on January 1, 1953. This is Dean Martin interpreting a Hank Williams song, Wedding Bells.

Yeah, Dino there, Wedding Bells. Now, I've got a track here for Cheryl. This is Aussie guys, Bobby and Laurie from 1966 and their version of Frankie Lane's High Noon.

Yeah, Bobby and Laurie there with High Noon. Now I've got a track for Tina and Ken. This comes from a lady who recently turned 86. She was born of Italian parents in El Paso in Texas. Coming out to Australia in the 70s and used to work the nightclub circuit and had a number two hit out here with a song called He's a Rebel. I'm talking about a lady called by the name of Vicky Carr, big hit maker on the day. Here she is doing Frank Sinatra's Strangers in the Night.

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Yeah, welcome back to Pete's Prescription, the feature hour. We do a feature hour every Thursday between 8 and 9. Now, our feature hour this week is all Aussie from the year of 1966. A lot of the big Aussie recordings from that particular year. I need to do that just before this year slips right away. And, we forget all about it, but it's got some great music. There was some great music made in the year of 1966. Yeah, we begin there with Billy Thorpe and his group, the Aztecs, there, Dancing in the Street. That was the Aztecs Mark II. And that was, of course, originally recorded by Martha and the Vandellas of Motown. Number, Billy did a marvellous version of it too. It charted for him out here in Australia. Got up to number 17 in the old TV Top 40. It was followed by Tony Worsley and the Blue Jays. He was an English guy coming out here to Australia and did a lot of TV work too, Tony Worsley. And that was probably his biggest hit, Lonely City. It was originally recorded by an English guy called John Layton. He was a singer, actor. Yeah, he had a number one hit with it in the UK, but Tony charted out here in Australia. Robbie G was in there with Dear Miss Honey. Yeah, good number from Robbie G before he went overseas and started doing a bit of acting over there. And that last track there came from a Sydney group, The Illusions, The Dancer. That was their biggest hit. Had a good sound, didn't they, The Illusions? Yeah, we've got some great music between now and 9 o'clock, so don't touch that dial. Now, the year of 1966, what happened in the year of 1966? Sir Robert Menzies announced he was retiring from politics, and Decimal Currency came in 22nd of February in 1966. And, of course, there was a strange event I was reading about the other day, the UFO sightings in a metropolitan suburb of Melbourne near Moorabbin, supposedly witnessed by 200 school students down there of UFOs. So I'd forgotten all about that. But let's get back to Decimal Currency. And it happened in 1966. We changed over from the old pounds, shillings and pence. And Turfy put out this little thing called Decimal Point.

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0: We begin that bracket with Ian Turpie and song about decimal, called Decimal Point, because Ian Turpie at one stage was engaged to Olivia Newton-John before she went overseas and found fame and fortune, and I'm not too sure what happened with Ian. I suppose he got married and carried on. I know he did a fair bit of TV work. Late Ian Turpie, he's not with us anymore. That was followed by The Loved Ones, featuring Jerry Humphries on vocals. He was the brother of Barry Humphries. Lynn Randell, late Lynn Randell, Going Out of My Head. Good track. And that last track there came from guy who played with Billy Thorpe's original Aztecs, Tony Barber, and Someday. Yeah, some great music there from the year of 1966, Oz style, here on Pete's Prescription.
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2: The biggest name in Australian music in 1966 was undoubtedly Australia's own Normie Rowe, about to go into the army. He got drafted into the army in the year of 1965 and went in 1966. He put down a few tracks to satisfy his record company, which they sort of sporadically released over a two-year tenure of his duties. Here's Normie Rowe. A couple of tracks by him. He was good and still around, living up on the Gold Coast these days.

Yeah, we begin there with two tracks from Normie Rowe from 1966, the year that we're featuring the music of tonight, Ozstyle, here on Peace Prescription, The Breaking Point and Ooh La La, both charted for. Normie did quite well. That was followed by his group, his early backing group, The Playboys, and the theme from Dr. No, or James Bond theme, some people call it. And that last track there came from John Rowles. He called himself J.R. at that particular time. And that was his version of a song that was originally recorded by Earl Grant, The End, all from 1966 now. Our feature hour next week here on Peace Prescription will go back to the blues with a bit of a difference. We'll be featuring an album by a guy who for about four decades was a rock god guitar player called Peter Frampton, and he got bored with that particular style of music and naturally turned to the blues, and he put out a classic blues album where he did a lot of the blues classics in his own particular style, where he called on a lot of people to feature on the album with him, people like Sonny Landreth, Steve Morse, Kim Wilson from the fabulous Thunderbirds, and a great guitar player called Larry Carlton. And it's a great album that got up to number one on the Billboard charts back in 2019. So I'll be featuring some music for that blues style here on Peace Prescription. Hope to have you along for company. Now, let's get back to the year of 1966, Australian style, and this was a Melbourne DJ. He was 16 years old in 1963. He started a program called Turntable Platter on radio station 3AK, and he went off for 13 years as a blind DJ and vocalist, a guy called Grantley D, and this was his biggest hit, Wild One.

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2: 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Thank you. Thank you for opening your hearts and homes, for showing up through the challenges and celebrating the

Oh, yeah, we begin there with Grantley D, the blind DJ from Melbourne, and one originally done by Bobby Rydell. Max Merritt and his Meteors were in there. We'll call him an Aussie, although he was an expatriate Kiwi. And Fannie Mae, that was followed by another Kiwi act, Peter Nelson and the Castaways, coming out here to Australia. And Peter Nelson later went to Hong Kong, where he was very, very successful over there. There was a lot of money in Hong Kong at that particular time, and he broke away from the Castaways, and they eventually went over back to New Zealand. But in the meantime, when I was out here in Australia, they put out some great music by the like that one there, Skyboat Song, originally brought back, but it's originally a Scottish folk song. It was brought back into fashion by Tom Jones, and of course Peter Nelson did a version of it. As there was a guy called Glenn Ingram and the Hi-Five, they had another.

with that at that particular time, but that was the biggest selling version here in Sydney with Peter Nelson, the Castaways. Also in there was the Throb and their version of Fortune Teller, because that was originally done by the Stones, but a lot of people say the Throb version is a lot better than the Rolling Stones version, and I'm not going to disagree with that. And that last track there came from a guy who passed away maybe 6 weeks ago, Johnny Young, and that was his big one, Step Back, all from the year of 1966. Now, the biggest record of 1966 Australian-wise was this one I'm going to play in now. Before this hour is out, this is the Bee Gees and their number one, which was become a worldwide hit for them. Their number, because it was a name of a TV program which still runs on ABC called Spicks and Specks. It's the Bee Gees from 66, number one record, Spicks and Specks, here on Pete's Prescription.

0: for lonely lovers on a cool, cool night. It's the great Errol Garner classic, Misty. And this one is especially for Evelyn.
1: Just look at

Yeah, welcome back to Peace Prescription and an hour of cool jazz, which we do every Thursday between 9 and 10. Now, our theme tonight comes from Aretha Franklin. She could sing anything, especially our intro, Misty. A bit of a special program between now and 10 because we're celebrating the music of a lady who passed away in the last week or so. Her name is Cassandra Wilson. She's pretty well respected in the jazz circles, although she did do a bit of blues too. She was age 70. She came from a place called Jackson in Mississippi, which is Jackson is the capital of Mississippi. It's not a very wealthy part of the world, but she sort of broke out of that and got into some big cities and did some major work. There's a lot of recording work too, and was around for quite a while and very well respected. So she's going to be doing a thing called Redbone. She's going to be doing Bubbles, Bangles and Beads, because the old Peggy Lee number, My Corner of the Sky, and then we'll have a little bit of a break from Cassandra and take in some Duke Robillard and Just Squeeze Me and Jules Holland Teabag Shuffle before we start on a bit more Cassandra, taking us up to the top of the hour with Round Midnight, Summer Wind, Sweet Black Night and Yazoo Moon, because Yazoo City is about an hour's drive from Jackson. I think it's a bit of a tribute to Yazoo City there from Cassandra Wilson. So let's kick this hour of cool jazz off for this Thursday evening with Cassandra Wilson and Redbone.

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11: Well, hey there, I hope you're having a great weekend. I'm William Ryan III, and I'm really glad that you've joined me for this mid-August edition of 20 The Countdown Magazine. This week, the chart is moving. 14 songs made their way up, including two brand new debuts. Three of them slid down, and three decided they were perfectly happy right where they were last week. So there is plenty to watch for as we count down the 20 biggest songs in Christian music. So wherever you're listening from this weekend, thanks for being here. Let's spend these next couple of hours together with some great music and some great stories.
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11: Well, speaking of great stories, we are kicking off this weekend's countdown with a story behind a new song debuting this week, and it is from the band Stars Go Dim. It's called Holy. Now, Stars Go Dim actually started back in 2007 as a mainstream pop band, but after a decade of leading worship at his church in Tulsa, Oklahoma, Chris Cleveland formally switched over to Christian music. Now, their music's been heard by millions around the world, and even in some TV shows and on commercials. Here they are to tell us about this new song.
12: Hey, this is Chris with Stars Go Dim. And I don't know if you've ever been in a point in your life when you can look back and just say, oh my gosh, without God, I don't know where I would be. Like you were in the middle of something crazy, like one foot in the grave, and he stepped in and pulled you out. And the only thing that you can do is look back and praise God for it. That's what my new song, Holy, is all about. It's about just looking at God and understanding how much he's done for you and knowing that the only way, the only thing that you can do is give him the highest praise, which is holy, holy, holy. The thing we're all going to be singing at some point, just giving our worship to him. And that's how I feel when I hear this song. That's how I felt when I wrote this song. And I pray that that's how you feel when you hear it as well. This is my new song, Holy.
7: 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Number 20.

0: is new this weekend on 20 The Countdown magazine, debuting at number 20. That is Stars Go Dim with their song Holy. Now it's Cochran & Company with a song that just hit the chart last weekend. Here is What Grace Can Do.
1: Number 19. I've seen

0: is at number 19 this weekend here on 20 The Countdown Magazine. That is Cochran & Company with What Grace Can Do. Now it's time for another new song debuting on this weekend's chart, and this time it is from Jeremy Camp. And if you have the YouVersion Bible app, you might have even seen him recently have the Verse of the Day video. It was pretty cool. Well, here he is to tell us about this new song hitting our chart.
1: Hey, what's up? This is Jeremy Camp. I'm going to share a little bit about my new song, Revival. I was actually scrolling through Instagram, and I saw all these people saying, Revival is happening now. There's sold-out stadiums everywhere. And although I know that revival happens, crowds could happen from that, but really, revival is, it starts with us, starts with our heart, saying, God, I want to walk in purity. I want to walk in holiness and truly stepping out in that. So my encouragement, not that you can't have big crowds, big crowds don't actually always equal revival. It begins with our heart. So check your heart and say, God, what do you want to do with me so I can walk in the fullness of who you are?
2: Number 18, new music.

0: That is the latest from Jeremy Camp. Are you awake yet? That's called Revival, debuting at number 18 here on 20 The Countdown Magazine. Wow, what an incredible song. Well, apparently Tasha Layton's story about her having a sourdough emergency hit a nerve last week. It's really great, actually. She was trying to head home quickly to get to her sourdough bread that she was making, and she got pulled over, and she actually got off with just a warning. They didn't give her a ticket for that, which was really awesome. But I mentioned that and asked if you had any like stories about getting pulled over and getting let go, or maybe even not getting let go, just getting a ticket. And we heard from so many people. It was great. You sharing your own stories about getting pulled over. It was fun to listen in. Here's what Fred from Canada said.
1: I remember when I was back in Alberta forestry, and I was doing about 150 kilometers down a gravel road where you should have only been going 60. I got pulled over by a cop, and he said, "Where's the fire?" I immediately answered, "Down in Pincher Creek area." He did a double take and looked back at me. And I said, "Hey, I'm a communications tech for Alberta Forestry, and I'm headed to a fire down in Pincher Creek area." He not only waved me on, he gave me a police escort.
0: Wow, that is really cool. I'm glad that worked out for you, Fred. I mean, you had a real emergency, though, to be fair. And to get that police escort, I'm sure that was even, you know, got you there a little quicker. But thanks for jumping into that conversation, Fred. That's what makes this show so fun. It's not just me talking to you. I love getting to hear back from people all over the world. And it's even fun to, you know, kind of figure out the little conversion there between kilometers per hour to miles per hour for here in the United States where I live. So, man, you were going pretty fast there, Fred. So, I ain't gonna lie. But hey, if you got a story you want to share with me, you can do that anytime at our website at 20thecountdown.com. 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
0: we are speeding right along on this weekend's countdown with only 17 more songs to go. We've already heard two new songs debut, but some of your favorites are surely on the way if you haven't heard it yet already. But we also have some more stories behind the songs, like that new one from John Reddick. He's dropping in to tell us about it. And also later on, Toby Mac, he's going to tell us about the new one called Lord, It Feels Good.
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1: It is our biggest mover this weekend on 20 The Countdown Magazine. Jumping up three spots to number 16, that is Brandon Lake and Nick Jonas. Yes, Nick Jonas of the Jonas Brothers. They are singing their song called The Author. You know, Brandon, he's actually nominated for 8 GMA Dove Awards coming up later on this fall. And some of those are for Artist of the Year, Songwriter of the Year, Pop Contemporary Album of the Year. I mean, the list goes on and on and on, but it's pretty incredible there what God's doing in his life. Well, there's a whole other side of 20 that's happening online. And if you haven't checked out our website lately, then you're missing on some really good stuff. 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
1: 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That's 3 things you need to know this week. 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

0: It is Forrest Frank at number 15 after a two-spot climb with his song OK on 20 The Countdown magazine. And it's been reported that as many as 50,000 people made decisions to follow Jesus at his Jesus Generation tour that just wrapped up. I mean, that is no small number there. Really awesome. Well, if you love the stories behind the songs that we play on The Countdown, then get ready because John Reddick is in to share more about this latest song of his. It's called Holding On. And here he is with more.
1: We all find ourselves in these spaces where we want to give God our entire hearts, and these obstacles are sometimes in the way, and it's hard, it's heavy, it's complicated. But we still serve a God who's big enough and strong enough and able enough to be able to hold these things that we're struggling holding. So that's what this song is. This song is us handing over these things to God and remembering that God is holding on to us. So we honor Him, we love Him, we worship Him, we praise God.

John Reddick at number 14 here on 20 The Countdown Magazine. It is called Holding On, Praise God. Now, Tasha Layden is making a one-spot climb up the chart this week with her latest. This one's called

0: 2020, the Countdown Magazine. It's Tasha Layton at number 13 with Meet Me in the Valley. You know, I think one of the most comforting truths in Meet Me in the Valley is that it's a reminder that God doesn't only meet us in the mountaintops, but he's present in the valleys too, you know? Maybe you're walking through a valley right now. Maybe it's a season of uncertainty, loss, or even waiting. I know that can be hard too. But if so, know this. God's presence isn't dependent on your circumstances. He's just as faithful in the valley as he is in the victory. And sometimes it's in those difficult seasons that we discover just how close he really is too. If you'd like someone to pray with you through whatever you're facing, you can visit our website, 20thecountdown.com, and reach out there. 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
1: Coming up.
0: 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And there's some great stories this week that I want to share with you. So hope you'll stay with me till then. And we're going to be kicking off our top 10 remaining songs very soon. We have 12 more to go this week. Can you hang on till the end? I sure hope so.
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0: 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Three things you need to know. Number one.
1: If you love worship music, this is pretty cool. A brand new film called House of Worship is coming to hundreds of theaters across the United States later this month. Now, 25 worship artists are part of this project, including Michael W. Smith, CeCe Winans, and Naomi Rain. They are celebrating the songs that have impacted generations of believers. There'll be some live performances, personal stories, and the stories behind worship songs like How Great Is Our God, Shout to the Lord, and Here I Am to Worship. Now, Michael W. Smith says these are the songs that have helped shape the church across generations, and that's really what this film's all about. Now, we'll have more info, including where you can find a theater near you that's playing it. 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
0: Number two.
1: Well, if you made it out to see Forrest Frank's Jesus Generation Tour this summer, you're part of something pretty historic. Now, the tour has officially wrapped up, and it has become the biggest Christian music tour in history, drawing more than 519,000 people to worship together across the country. I mean, that is really incredible. Now, one of the moments that Forrest shared on social media was tens of thousands of people singing his song, Your Way's Better, together. Take a listen to this.

0: Wow, isn't that crazy? What a moment there. We'll have more highlights from the tour along with some of our favorite moments from their final stop here in the Dallas-Fort Worth area up at our website.
1: Number three.
0: Phil Wickham was recently on the television show Fox and Friends, where he talked about his brand new book and his latest single, Everyday Hallelujah. And while he was there, he shared a simple reminder about the power of gratitude. 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
2: I think some people don't realize the power of a grateful heart. 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I got so much to sing about. I got so much joy in my life.
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1: You're up to date. That was three things you need to know. Now, back to the countdown with William Ryan III.
0: Well, this next artist is so close to our top 10. I mean, just one spot away. Here is Toby Mac with a story behind his latest called Lord, It Feels Good.
2: I find it pretty easy to tell myself that God loves me. But for me to actually take the time to stop and open up his word and receive his love, like to actually receive it, to actually know that he sees me and cares about my day is a whole nother thing. How are we possibly going to know that God loves us if we don't give him a voice into our lives? Giving him a voice into our lives is by stopping and opening his word. I wrote this one after one of those moments where I stopped. And I know it's a bop. It's supposed to make you smile, bob your head, as you should be doing. Because, Lord, it feels good.

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3: Halfway through this weekend's top 20, and did you catch the first hour? I mean, every single song we played so far moved up the chart, including two brand new songs making their debut. One of them at number 20 and the other at number 18. Now, are you wondering about our top 10? Well, I can tell you three songs are holding steady, three are falling, and four are moving up. So there's plenty of movement still to come. And here's the big question. Zach Williams has been sitting at the top of our chart for 3 weeks in a row with Wait For Me. Does he still have the number one song in Christian music this week? We're about to find out. Our second half is kicking off right now.
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3: Well, this song is making a one-point jump into our top 10 this week. It is from Matt Maher, and I hear he even has a Spanish version of this song out. You got to go check that out. Here he is singing Gonna Be All Right on 20.

is Matt Maher at number 10 this week with Gonna Be All Right on 20. Now it's Matthew West. He's dropping down a spot with his song that's been here for 24 weeks, the longest running song this week. Here is Good. Number

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2: This is Chandler Moore, and this is the heart behind my song, God, I'm Just Grateful. The Bible instructs us to give thanks in all things. That means in the good, in the bad, in the ugly, and the beautiful, we are to thank God for it all. And I think this song helps me set my eyes on the list of reasons I have to be grateful. God has been so good, and in the midst of fires and trials and struggles and battles, I still have a reason to be grateful. And this is that song. Here's God, I'm Just Grateful.
1: Number 8.

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1: At number 8 this week, that is Chandler Moore with God, I'm Just Grateful. On 20, the Countdown Magazine. You know, Chandler, he is not just a solo artist. He's one of the leading voices that helps write and lead worship songs that are being sung in churches all around the world. A few of them that come to mind that I'm sure you've sung in church are Gyra and Firm Foundation. I mean, those are some really big songs, right? He helped write those, so pretty cool. Well, I frequently invite you to follow us on social media and to join our private Facebook group. Because, I mean, honestly, I don't want you to miss out on what's going on outside of our weekly countdown. And this week in the private group on Facebook, we asked members to build their dream Christian music festival lineup. I mean, you got to play show producer here and pick your lineup. Specifically, who are you choosing for the headliner position of that festival? I mean, that's a really tough pick there, but we received some really great answers like Jeremy Camp, CeCe Winans, Chandler Moore, who you just heard, for King and Country, Matthew West, Crowder, Jamie McDonald, Chris Tomlin, and even a few old school ones like Michael W. Smith, Skillet, DC Talk, and New Song. I mean, there's some really great ones in there, right? You got to go chime in and let me know what some of yours are. And what's really cool, too, is a lot of these artists that you're hearing on the countdown are actually out there doing festivals right now, all across the country, and even in other parts of the world. So some of your dream lineup might not be as far-fetched as you think. So if you've attended one of the festivals this summer, I would love to hear all about it. Send me a message or even include some photos if you have them. You can go to 20thecountdown.com. 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
1: 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That is our future fan favorite winner, and I'm sure you're going to love it. So stick with me until the very end of this hour, and you'll hear the number 1 song as well. It'll totally be worth it, I promise.
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9: Well, back in this same spot again this week, it is Micah Tyler with his song called Perfectly on 20. Number

0: is CeCe Winans. She is at number 6 this week after dropping down a spot with her song Worthy of It All here on 20, the Countdown Magazine. Last weekend, I shared a little tidbit about Tasha Layton getting pulled over by the police for speeding near her home, and she actually just got out with a little warning there from the officer. He showed her mercy because she showed him a timer on her phone that was ticking down on her sourdough bread process. And if you've ever made sourdough, you know there is like a science to it, and the timing totally matters. But I asked you to share your stories of being pulled over. And earlier in the first hour, we heard from Fred in Canada. Now I want you to hear from John and Greta.
1: The other day, I was on my way to go fishing with my dad, and I got pulled over by a cop for speeding and apparently trying to pass two vehicles dangerously simultaneously. I also ended up having the wrong insurance slip in my Jeep and no ownership to be found. And I was still let go with a warning because I told him that I hadn't been able to fish with my dad for a couple weeks and I was trying to get out. And he was very nice and told me, go fishing with my dad and don't let him down.
0: Wow, John, that is a great story. And I'm glad you were able to spend a little time there with your dad, too. And it would have been kind of ruined had you gotten that ticket. Would have been expensive, probably, right? 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I appreciate hearing from you. 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
0: Well, not only do we have 5 more remaining songs on the countdown this weekend, we have a bonus song that I'm going to add in there, and that's the winning future fan favorite. So if you vote on those new ones last weekend, then you're for sure going to want to hear which one got it. And I also have a radio station of the week that I want to honor here in just a minute, too. So lots of cool stuff coming up. Stay with me.
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0: Well, there are hundreds of radio stations across the entire globe that air 20 The Countdown Magazine every week. 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
9: Hey, guys. 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
10: I just got word that this band is going to be releasing their third album of 2026 here in October. It's the band We the Kingdom. Here they are singing Rescue Me on 20.
2: Number five.

0: That is We the Kingdom with Rescue Me. They're moving up a spot there to number 5 this week here on the countdown. That is pretty exciting. Well, you know what else is exciting is the Future Fan Favorite. Now, if you've never participated in this, this might be your week. But first, I'm going to announce the song that had the most votes between those new ones last week. Now, you might remember if you heard them on the show, one was from Katie Nicole and the other from Red Rocks Worship featuring Chris Brown. The one that had the most votes that we're going to play right now for you, though, is from Katie Nicole. Here is I Found Jesus on 20.
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Katie Nicole with a winning future fan favorite pick from last week. It's called I Found Jesus on 20 The Countdown magazine. All right, listen up. I have new music to play for you this week and get your vote. This is part of our future fan favorite still. And the first song that I'm going to play for you that you can vote on if you love it, it's from Bodie. This one is called Go For Broke. Listen to a sample.

That is the latest from Bodhi. It is called Go For Broke. That's your first pick for this week's Future Fan Favorite. Your next song to listen to before you vote, this one's from Tim Timmons. It's called The Way We Love.

0: Tim Timmons with a song called The Way We Love. That's your second pick for the future fan favorite. The first one that you heard was from Bodie. It was called Go For Broke. Now that you've heard them both, go vote.
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0: There are a few songs that were holding steady from last week, and this next one just happens to be one from Jamie McDonald. And she's in now to tell us the story about Ain't No Way.
2: God loves telling stories, and, you know, there's a Bible full of history of the ways that God showed up for his people. You know, just in the nick of time, just when you thought all odds were stacked against you, he shows up and does miracles. He does the unthinkable. And, you know, there's so many instances in my life where I can look back and say, he really has never, ever failed me. And it's funny because when you get in a situation and it's not looking so good, it's so easy for us to freak out and to say, God, where are you? Have you forgotten about me? And this song, Ain't No Way, is just all about that declaration. There's no way you're going to let me down. You've been there for me time and time again. As I look back over my life, there's not one time that you failed me. And you're going to show up for me now. And that's what Ain't No Way is all about.

0: Jamie McDonald at number four again this week with Ain't No Way on 20 The Countdown magazine. Well, you know, summer is coming to an end here where I live in Texas, and I know other parts of the world, it might be winter time, but it's been such a fun summer. I had my daughter Bailey here between, you know, classes and stuff. She's heading back here next week to go back to school, but in the meantime, it's been fun having her here, and we even did something really cool. It's kind of a little throwback. You know, we always wanted to be kind of the house where kids would come and hang out, and just this last week, my kids popped over here and invited a bunch of their friends. They all came over here and had a waffle night. And it was a lot of the OG friends from back in their high school days and everything that they go to church with. And it was just such a great time seeing everyone just sitting around eating waffles, talking, catching up, all before they had to go back to school or to work or to whatever they're doing this after the end of the summer. But it was great. And you better believe I was in there getting me some waffles too. We had some dear friends of ours, Jeff and Ginger Peltier, come over. And Miss Ginger, she knows how to cook a waffle or two or 100. She had the little waffle maker. It was just going on overtime in there, just cranking them out. It was like a machine, but super fun time. So I hope you had a great summer or a great winter, depending on where you live in the world. But we're ready to kind of get back to it, get back to some routines and all the fun things that are coming up this fall. So maybe you had some fun things you want to tell me about. I would love to hear. Just go to our website, 20thecountdown.com, or shoot us a message on social media if you're following us on Instagram or on Facebook.
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0: Well, there are only a few more songs left on the countdown, so I know that you would not want to leave and miss out on what happens in our remaining top three. So just stay put for a little while longer, and you're going to have a great time along the way.
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0: Well, I want to take a moment before I play this new number one to honor someone who was a longtime listener of our countdown and who called in with his family pretty often, too. It was David from Australia, and you might have even heard him on the show, but I just heard from David's wife, Fiona, that he went home to be with the Lord at just 56 years old, right around the beginning of June. She said at his funeral, they actually shared the countdown with everyone who was there since he just loved hearing these songs each week. And his recent favorites were Homesick for Heaven and It Really Is Amazing Grace, which just so happens to be the new number one song this week. I mean, how fitting is that? Here is Phil Wickham and Crowder singing this one for the Coleman family this week.

0: That is the new number one song this week here on 20 The Countdown Magazine. It really is Amazing Grace from Phil Wickham and Crowder. They jumped up two spots to land in that top spot. I mean, did you see it coming? I did. I mean, that song was just getting some really great traction there. So I'm so glad it is there in that number one spot. But hey, tune in next weekend and we're going to find out if they are back there or if someone new like Josiah Queen jumped in. I'm William Ryan III. Thanks for listening this weekend and I will talk to you again next time.
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0: Get ready for three huge days of horses, cattle and top-class camp drafting action. The legendary Copmanhurst Camp Draft is back from next Friday the 25th through to Sunday the 27th of September at the Copmanhurst Recreational Grounds. Running since 1957, it's one of the Clarence Valley's longest running sporting events, bringing competitors from across New South Wales and Queensland together for a massive weekend of competition, country spirit and great entertainment. So mark the calendar and head to Copmanhurst for three big days of camp drafting action starting next Friday. 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
1: 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But

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0: Get ready for three huge days of horses, cattle and top-class camp drafting action. The legendary Copmanhurst Camp Draft is back from next Friday the 25th through to Sunday the 27th of September at the Copmanhurst Recreational Grounds. Running since 1957, it's one of the Clarence Valley's longest running sporting events, bringing competitors from across New South Wales and Queensland together for a massive weekend of competition, country spirit and great entertainment. So mark the calendar and head to Copmanhurst for three big days of camp drafting action starting next Friday. 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

0: Get those dancing shoes ready, because it's time to shake, rattle and roll. The Grafton Rockin' Robins Young River Rockers present a huge rock and roll night tomorrow night at the Criterion Theatre. 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
6: 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I'm here to report Australia's best ever summer of safety with zero child drownings. 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

0: those dancing shoes ready, because it's time to shape, rattle and roll. 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

0: What actually happens when an emergency hits the Clarence Valley? Who turns up? 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
1: Questions have emerged over the legitimacy of yesterday's Clarence Valley Council mayoral election, following a tied vote and the drawing of a name from a box. Councillors met in McLean yesterday with four candidates nominated for the position, Councillors Yeager, Clancy, Johnston and incumbent Mayor Ray Smith. As voting progressed, Councillor Yeager was eliminated first, followed by Councillor Clancy, leaving Councillors Johnston and Smith in the final vote. Councillor Linkans abstained from voting for either candidate, leaving the final vote tied. A draw was then conducted to decide the result. During the meeting, Councillor Clancy questioned the procedure, saying his understanding was that the councillor whose name was drawn would be elected mayor. General Manager Laura Black, acting as returning officer, responded that the name drawn would instead be the candidate eliminated. Ray Smith's name was subsequently drawn, and he was treated as eliminated from the contest. However, Schedule 7 of the New South Wales Local Government General Regulation states that when two candidates are tied, the candidate elected is to be chosen by lot. Rodney Stevens from the Clarence Valley Independent reports that a rescission motion will be lodged calling for an extraordinary meeting of council to reconduct the mayoral vote. However, under the New South Wales Local Government Act, the office of mayor commences from the moment the person elected is formally declared elected. While the act allows councillors to rescind or alter a resolution of council, the mayoral election result is declared by the returning officer under a separate election process. That means there's now a legal question over whether council can simply rescind yesterday's outcome and conduct the election again. Council is yet to publicly clarify what process it will now follow. Meanwhile, Councillor Christy Yeager was elected Deputy Mayor after contesting the position against Councillor Greg Clancy. Tomorrow's Ready Clarence Valley Expo could help local emergency and community organisations find their newest volunteers. Visitors will be able to speak with groups including the SES and Fire Services, with organisers stressing that volunteers do not always have to serve in the front line. McLean District Business Chamber President Nick Corbett says the event will give the organisations valuable exposure.
2: No, this is exactly right. Like, lots of people just take it for granted that they do their job. It's good to give them a thank you, but it's also it gives them the exposure so that they can actually promote themselves and maybe they'll get some more volunteers come through that process.
1: The free expo runs from 10 till 3 tomorrow at McLean Showground with demonstrations, activities and food trucks. Meantime, the Southampton and Glenigie Rural Fire Services will hold their Get Ready weekend tomorrow from 9 o'clock at Bunnings. There will be ample opportunity to get information about the rules and regulations about burn-offs, the fire ratings and how to be prepared in case of a fire. There'll be the famous sausage sizzle and Loving Life broadcasting live from 8 o'clock. And the Lawrence Rural Fire Service will hold their Get Ready Day on Sunday at the Lawrence Hall. The new School of Arts Neighbourhood House is promoting an upcoming high tea with places available for local residents wanting to attend.
3: Sunday, the 27th of September, from 10 till 12 in the new School of Arts Hall. All the food will be made by the CWA in Coots Crossing, and it's only $15 a head. We do need people to RSVP by the 20th of September if you're coming along. And once again, you can grab your tickets on our Facebook page or via the Try Booking.
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1: North Coast Football's 2026 major grand finals get underway tonight at the Yamba Sports Complex. 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And that's the latest in Loving Life local news and sport. The weather details are next.
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1: And a very good Friday morning to you. The chance of fog in the north this morning, a slight chance of a shower along the coast, zero chance elsewhere. The UVI today will be very high and the fire danger rating moderate. Looking ahead for the weekend, the Bureau's telling us fine and sunny tomorrow, 31, 32 for Sunday, warming up to 34 degrees on Monday, clearing showers on Tuesday, 25, the same for Wednesday, 24, and possible showers Thursday with a top of 25. Heading for 26 degrees today. Right now, it's sitting on 8.8 degrees and at 5 past 5. That is the very latest in Loving Life for local news, sport and weather. And now you're up to date first at 5 a.m.

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You are kickstarting your day with Damo for our station sponsors, Harvey Lottman in Grafton and McLean, South Grafton Community Aged Care and Cafe 63. 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It's George Ezra and Shotgun and a big yellow taxi from Counting Crows and Vanessa Carlton. Well, what a weird day we've got today. Hey, after yesterday's monthly council meeting, all details coming up soon.

0: Right across the Clarence Valley, it's Loving Life 103.1. Also through the Community Radio Plus app and online through lovinglife.fm. Every morning we're here bringing you some light entertainment, interesting interviews, and of course the very latest in local news and sport. And speaking about the local news, well, have we got a story for you this morning. Four councillors contested the mayor's role yesterday at the monthly meeting of Clarence Valley Council. After early eliminations, Peter Johnston and Ray Smith were the final two. Lynn Cairns abstained from the vote tied. Ray Smith's name was drawn by lot and was treated in the chamber as eliminated, with Peter Johnston declared elected. However, this is the contentious issue. The New South Wales Office of Local Government Guidance says that when only two candidates remain and are tied, the candidate chosen by lot is elected. Exclusion by lot applies to a lowest vote tie while three or more candidates remain. In the deputy mayoral stakes, there were only two nominations, those being Councillor Yeager and Councillor Clancy, and Councillor Yeager got the majority of votes and she was declared as the deputy mayor. So, do we have a mayor or do we not have a mayor? Well, if you go by what's been reported by our friends at the Clarence Valley Independent, no, we don't have a mayor. They're reporting that a rescission motion is being prepared to go back to council with an extraordinary meeting. However, there's been no official response or declaration from Clarence Valley Council. We will have, though, the Deputy Mayor, Christy Yeager, in the studio after 8:30, and she'll bring us hopefully up to date. I know she did have discussions with the general manager last night, and there'll be something that she'll be able to let us know about. But what a debacle, hey? What a debacle. We're going to talk about this throughout the course of the morning, and obviously Deputy Mayor Yeager will tell us more after 8:30. But seriously, I'm going to play you some audio from the actual meeting during the actual mayoral election process, because Councillor Clancy actually asked the question if the person that's pulled out of the hat, so to speak, but it was actually a box, are they the mayor or are they eliminated? And the actual general manager, who was a returning officer, said, no, they're eliminated. We'll play that audio for you a little bit later on. But it turns out that she was wrong. And it wasn't until after the actual meeting, so well and truly after the meeting had finished, it was alerted to Councillor Yeager, Councillor Cairns and Councillor Clancy that there was a problem. And it was Rodney Stevens from the Clarence Valley Independent who alerted them to that fact. Well done to you, Rodney. Great journalistic work. And, of course, panic stations happened. Unfortunately, though, no official word from council. I would have thought there could have been some kind of a statement just to let people know, because, as you can imagine, our social media has gone into overdrive. But we will talk about that, plus many other things that are happening this weekend, throughout the course of the morning as you kickstart your day at 19 past five.
1: 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Who turns up? What do they do? And how prepared are you? 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
1: Emergency preparedness will be a major focus across the Clarence Valley this weekend. Ready Clarence Valley runs from 10 till 3 tomorrow at McLean Showground with emergency services, community organisations, demonstrations, activities and food trucks. Southampton and Glenorchy Rural Fire Services will also be at Bunnings from 9 tomorrow for their Get Ready weekend, while Lawrence Rural Fire Service will hold its Get Ready day on Sunday. Meanwhile, questions continue over yesterday's Clarence Valley Council mayoral election. The final vote between Peter Johnston and Ray Smith was tied before Smith's name was drawn and treated as eliminated. New South Wales rules say the candidate chosen by lot in a two-candidate tie is elected as the mayor, and council is yet to clarify its next step. The new School of Arts Neighbourhood House is also promoting an upcoming high tea, and North Coast football's grand finals kick off at Yamba tonight with Loving Life Sport Talk with Coach G live from the sideline. That's some of what's making local news and sport today, Friday, September 18.
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5: I can't say I'm up with the latest social media. 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

One connecting all those lazy, hazy, crazy days of summer. Should we say crazy days of spring after yesterday's Clarence Valley Council meeting? Oh, we're going to talk about that this morning, that's for sure. Play you some audio from the meeting too and see just how confusing it actually was. But it's a shame that Clarence Valley Council haven't come out with any kind of statement. Is it up to speculation? That's transparent, isn't it? 24 to 6, this is Toto in Africa at Loving Life. I hear the drum.

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Thank you for turning on the radio and tuning into your community radio station for the Clarence Valley. Heading for a top of 26 degrees today, fine and sunny. The UVI very high, the fine angel rating moderate. Right now sitting on 9 degrees. Here's Yvonne Elliman, If I Can't Have You.

0: But in a moment, if I can't have you, 17 to 6, the very latest in Loving Life local news and sport coming up at 6 o'clock. Hey, tonight from 6, Coach G will be broadcasting live sport talk from the big grand final at the Yamba Sporting Fields. It is the North Coast Football Grand Final night. From 6 o'clock, we'll be there broadcasting live the sports show. Coach G has got a whole stack of special guests lined up. We'll be sidelined between the two dugouts. Yeah, that's going to be it's going to be interesting. Because I think one of the teams, well, it's the Westlawn Tigers, they're playing, and also Magos are playing as well. And I know that Coach G's part of Magos. So I think that's right, isn't it? Oh, he'll soon correct me. But anyway, tonight from 6, it is Coach G and Sport Talk live on location from the Yamba Sporting Fields for the North Coast Football's Grand Final night.
1: 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The legendary Copmanhurst Camp Draft is back from next Friday the 25th through to Sunday the 27th of September at the Copmanhurst Recreational Grounds. Running since 1957, it's one of the Clarence Valley's longest running sporting events, bringing competitors from across New South Wales and Queensland together for a massive weekend of competition, country spirit and great entertainment. So mark the calendar and head to Copmanhurst for three big days of camp drafting action starting next Friday. 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

bit of D-Ream for a Friday morning. You're the best thing at 10 to 6. This is Boss Gags, and let's fly like a bird together as you kickstart your day with Damo. The Clarence Valley is loving

good times and great music. We're having those here at 103.1. Not sure about the general manager of Clarence Valley Council this morning. She'd be scratching her head, wouldn't she? After the debacle of the council meeting yesterday. Details coming up at 6 o'clock in our local news. Here's Irene Cara.

0: doesn't matter. It's 5 o'clock somewhere.
1: It's always on 5 in Margaritaville, come to think of it.
0: Yeah, I heard that.
1: You've been there, haven't you?
0: Yes, sir.
1: I've seen your boat there.
0: I've been to Margaritaville.

0: 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Loving Life Local News.
1: Questions have emerged over the legitimacy of yesterday's Clarence Valley Council mayoral election, following a tied vote and the drawing of a name from a box. Councillors met in McLean yesterday with four candidates nominated for the position: Councillors Yeager, Clancy, Johnston and incumbent Mayor Ray Smith. As voting progressed, Councillor Yeager was eliminated first, followed by Councillor Clancy, leaving Councillors Johnston and Smith in the final vote. Councillor Linkans abstained from voting for either candidate, leaving the final vote tied. A draw was then conducted to decide the result. During the meeting, Councillor Clancy questioned the procedure, saying his understanding was that the councillor whose name was drawn would be elected mayor. General Manager Laura Black, acting as returning officer, responded that the name drawn would instead be the candidate eliminated. Ray Smith's name was subsequently drawn and he was treated as eliminated from the contest. However, Schedule 7 of the New South Wales Local Government General Regulation states that when two candidates are tied, the candidate elected is to be chosen by lot. Rodney Stevens from the Clarence Valley Independent reports that a rescission motion will be lodged calling for an extraordinary meeting of council to reconduct the mayoral vote. However, under the New South Wales Local Government Act, the office of mayor commences from the moment the person elected is formally declared elected. While the act allows councillors to rescind or alter a resolution of council, the mayoral election result is declared by the returning officer under a separate election process. That means there's now a legal question over whether council can simply rescind yesterday's outcome and conduct the election again. Council is yet to publicly clarify what process it will now follow. Meanwhile, Councillor Christy Yeager was elected Deputy Mayor after contesting the position against Councillor Greg Clancy. Tomorrow's Ready Clarence Valley Expo could help local emergency and community organisations find their newest volunteers. Visitors will be able to speak with groups including the SES and Fire Services, with organisers stressing that volunteers do not always have to serve on the front line. McLean District Business Chamber President Nick Corbett says the event will give the organisations valuable exposure.
2: No, this is exactly right. Like, lots of people just take it for granted that they do their job. It's good to give them a thank you, but it's also it gives them the exposure so that they can actually promote themselves and maybe they'll get some more volunteers come through that process.
1: 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Meantime, the Southampton and Glenigie Rural Fire Services will hold their Get Ready weekend tomorrow from 9 o'clock at Bunnings. There'll be ample opportunity to get information about the rules and regulations about burn-offs, the fire ratings and how to be prepared in case of a fire. There'll be the famous sausage sizzle and Loving Life broadcasting live from 8 o'clock. And the Lawrence Rural Fire Service will hold their Get Ready Day on Sunday at the Lawrence Hall. The new School of Arts Neighbourhood House is promoting an upcoming high tea with places available for local residents wanting to attend.
3: Sunday, the 27th of September, from 10 till 12 in the new School of Arts Hall. 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We do need people to RSVP by the 20th of September if you're coming along. And once again, you can grab your tickets on our Facebook page or via the Try Booking.
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1: North Coast Football's 2026 major grand finals get underway tonight at the Yamba Sports Complex. 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And that's the latest in Loving Life local news and sport. 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
1: Top of the morning to you for a Friday. The Bureau says mostly fine and sunny and a beautiful weekend on the way too. 31 degrees tomorrow, 32 on Sunday, 34 for Monday, clearing showers on Tuesday, 25, 24 and clearing showers on Wednesday and Thursday, possible showers a top of 25. 26 our expected top today. Right now, sitting on 9.3 degrees, it's 7 past 6 and that is the very latest in Loving Life, local news, sport and weather.

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Good morning. It is Kickstart Your Day with Damo. Thanks for turning on the radio. This is

0: That is Wham and I'm Your Man. And Disco Malboy, inescapable. 19 past 6 with Damo this morning. Terrific to have your company. Coming up after 7 o'clock this morning, we'll catch up with the New South Wales Nationals leader, Ina Gurmish Singh. He's also the member for Coffs Harbour. He'll be on the program to talk about the Adult Crime Adult Time that was launched by the New South Wales Coalition earlier this week. We'll also talk about the firearms buyback. And, of course, as we lead in towards the state election in 2027, the lovely Taylor's going to join us to talk about doing it for holiday. Of course, we had that earlier this year. And we're aiming to try and get a full bus of blood donors to go down to Coffs Harbour. Well, the good news is that's happened. Taylor's going to join us after 7.30 this morning about that. Also, Lee from Hawthorne Park Equestrian Centre. We'll find out what is happening. And, of course, the debacle of yesterday's monthly council meeting. What should have been a fairly easy meeting, one or two contentious issues, that pretty much got through unscathed. The big issue now is what happened after the actual meeting itself. Now, it's laughable. It's a circus. Now, I got told off by council staff for playing the circus theme before a Mayor Ray Smith interview last year. And it was all tongue-in-cheek. It was all good fun. And Mayor Smith didn't seem to have a problem with it at the time. And I don't think still has a problem with it. Otherwise, he would have said so. That's the type of guy that he is. But it is a circus. When you think about it, we chose a mayor from pulling out a name from a box. I mean, apparently it can be done, all right? So that's the Office of Local Government says that it can be done. The contentious issue is here. The fact that there was four votes apiece between Councillor Johnston and Smith, the general manager got it wrong. She was questioned by Councillor Clancy before the name was drawn out of the box, and he wanted to clarify and have an understanding that the name that was being pulled out would be the mayor. And the general manager said no. They'll be eliminated. So the draw out of the box was done, and that name was Councillor Smith, which meant that Councillor Johnston became the mayor. It was passed unanimously by all the councillors, and it wasn't until after the meeting that it was made aware that, in fact, it shouldn't have been like that. The name drawn out of the hat should have been eliminated. So you can understand right now how Ray Smith, Councillor Ray Smith and Councillor Peter Johnston would be feeling. I would imagine that they wouldn't have got much sleep last night. But you also got a feel for Deputy Mayor Christy Yeager. She was basically thrown into the deep end. The first item on the agenda was in regards to the floods. And, I'm going to call him Mayor Johnston because he was the mayor at the time. He stood down from the actual got Councillor Yeager to take over as the deputy mayor so he could actually speak to his motion. And so the meeting continued. Then when it got to the contentious issue of the Townsend Collective project, Mayor Johnston had to leave the room, so Deputy Mayor Yeager took over the meeting. Then they had a break, and at that point in time I left because I wasn't feeling 100%, and it wasn't until I got back to the studio that I started hearing whispers that they may be going back for another election. I mean, seriously. Like, it's beyond words. Now, there's been nothing come from Clarence Valley Council. It's all been come from the Clarence Valley Independent. Rodney Stevens wrote the report up online last night. I spoke to a couple of the councillors, but nothing official has come from Clarence Valley Council. So at the moment, it's all speculation. Or is it? Like, this is what I don't understand. It is an absolute joke. Is this the straw that breaks the camel's back for the general manager? I've got to ask the question. If an employee is on over $300,000 a year, is this kind of mistake acceptable? Oh, it is. Oh, okay. Well, clearly, the councillors think so. Otherwise, they'd make a pretty quick decision. So if I was on $300,000 a year, which I'm not, and I made a mistake like that, would I still have a job? I mean, this is absolutely ridiculous. Hopefully this morning, when Councillor Jaeger comes in to have a chat with us about the meeting, she might have some kind of a formal statement from Clarence Valley Council. At this stage, the silence is deafening from Clarence Valley Council. But what more do we expect?
1: What actually happens when an emergency hits the Clarence Valley? Who turns up? What do they do? And how prepared are you? Find out at Ready Clarence Valley tomorrow at McLean Showground. 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
1: North Coast Football's 2026 major grand finals get underway under lights tonight at the Yamba Sports Complex. Matches begin from 6 o'clock and continue through Saturday. Loving Life's Sport Talk with Coach G broadcasting live from the sideline tonight. In other local news, Clarence Valley Council is facing questions over yesterday's mayoral election after the final vote between Peter Johnston and Ray Smith ended in a tie. Smith's name was drawn and treated as eliminated, although New South Wales regulations state that when two candidates are tied, the candidate chosen by lot is the one elected. Council has not yet publicly clarified what process it will now follow. Ready Clarence Valley will be held tomorrow at McLean Showground from 10 till 3, while Southampton and Glenugie Rural Fire Services will hold their Get Ready Weekend at Bunnings from 9 o'clock tomorrow, with Loving Life live on location. And the new School of Arts Neighbourhood House is taking bookings for their upcoming community high tea. That's some of what's making local news and sport today for Friday, September 18.
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1: And a very good Friday morning to you. The Bureau is saying mostly fine and sunny today. The UVI very high. The fire danger rating moderate. Heading for a top of 26 degrees today. We're starting off the day. It's currently 9.5 at 26 to 7. That is the latest in local news, sport and weather.
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bringing you the very latest in local news and sport from across the Clarence Valley, along with local interviews and a great mix of music. 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

19 to 7, Loving Life, 103.1 and D-Ream. Things can only get better. Well, that could mean a lot of things this time of the morning. If you haven't heard the news this morning, we did have an elected mayor and deputy mayor at yesterday's monthly council meeting of Clarence Valley Council. But after it was all said and done and councillors were either catching up socially or on their way home, it was revealed that the actual process in which the actual mayor was elected was incorrect. Yeah, I know. It's got everyone shaking their heads going, how can this happen? It was in black and white in the business paper. And even Councillor Greg Clancy questioned the general manager, who was the actual returning officer for the election of the mayor, questioned her in regards to the next person that gets drawn out of the box, will they be the mayor? And the general manager clearly stated in her in regards to the next person that gets drawn out of the box, will they be the mayor? And the general manager clearly

0: 103.1. Loving Life Local News.
1: Questions have emerged over the legitimacy of yesterday's Clarence Valley Council mayoral election, following a tied vote and the drawing of a name from a box. Councillors met in McLean yesterday with four candidates nominated for the position, Councillors Yeager, Clancy, Johnston and incumbent Mayor Ray Smith. As voting progressed, Councillor Yeager was eliminated first, followed by Councillor Clancy, leaving Councillors Johnston and Smith in the final vote. Councillor Linkans abstained from voting for either candidate, leaving the final vote tied. A draw was then conducted to decide the result. During the meeting, Councillor Clancy questioned the procedure, saying his understanding was that the councillor whose name was drawn would be elected mayor. General Manager Laura Black, acting as returning officer, responded that the name drawn would instead be the candidate eliminated. Ray Smith's name was subsequently drawn and he was treated as eliminated from the contest. However, Schedule 7 of the New South Wales Local Government General Regulation states that when two candidates are tied, the candidate elected is to be chosen by lot. Rodney Stevens from the Clarence Valley Independent reports that a rescission motion will be lodged calling for an extraordinary meeting of council to reconduct the mayoral vote. However, under the New South Wales Local Government Act, the office of mayor commences from the moment the person elected is formally declared elected. While the act allows councillors to rescind

0: extend or alter a resolution of council, the mayoral election result is declared by the returning officer under a separate election process. That means there's now a legal question over whether council can simply rescind yesterday's outcome and conduct the election again. Council is yet to publicly clarify what process it will now follow. Meanwhile, Councillor Christy Yeager was elected Deputy Mayor after contesting the position against Councillor Greg Clancy. Tomorrow's Ready Clarence Valley Expo could help local emergency and community organisations find their newest volunteers. Visitors will be able to speak with groups including the SES and Fire Services, with organisers stressing that volunteers do not always have to serve on the front line. McLean District Business Chamber President Mick Corbett says the event will give the organisations valuable exposure.
1: No, this is exactly right. Like, lots of people just take it for granted that they do their job. It's good to give them a thank you, but it's also it gives them the exposure so that they can actually promote themselves and maybe they'll get some more volunteers come through that process.
0: The free expo runs from 10 till 3 tomorrow at McLean Showground with demonstrations, activities and food trucks. Meantime, the Southampton and Glenigie Rural Fire Services will hold their Get Ready weekend tomorrow from 9 o'clock at Bunnings. There'll be ample opportunity to get information about the rules and regulations about burn-offs, the fire ratings and how to be prepared in case of a fire. There'll be the famous sausage sizzle and Loving Life broadcasting live from 8 o'clock. And the Lawrence Rural Fire Service will hold their Get Ready Day on Sunday at the Lawrence Hall. The new School of Arts Neighbourhood House is promoting an upcoming high tea with places available for local residents wanting to attend.
2: Sunday, the 27th of September, from 10 till 12 in the new School of Arts Hall. All the food will be made by the CWA in Coots Crossing, and it's only $15 a head. We do need people to RSVP by the 20th of September if you're coming along. And once again, you can grab your tickets on our Facebook page or via the Try Booking.
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0: North Coast Football's 2026 major grand finals get underway tonight at the Yamba Sports Complex. Yamba Football Club is hosting the two-day finals program, with matches kicking off from 6 o'clock tonight and continuing throughout the day tomorrow. A big crowd is expected across the weekend, with a full canteen operating and family activities including Rainbow Ruse. Loving Life Sport Talk with Coach G will also be live from the sideline tonight from 6 o'clock, bringing listeners the atmosphere and coverage from the opening night of the grand finals. And that's the latest in Loving Life local news and sport. The weather details are next.
4: Get ready for three huge days of horses, cattle and top-class camp drafting action. The legendary Copmanhurst Camp Draft is back from next Friday the 25th through to Sunday the 27th of September at the Copmanhurst Recreational Grounds. Running since 1957, it's one of the Clarence Valley's longest running sporting events, bringing competitors from across New South Wales and Queensland together for a massive weekend of competition, country spirit and great entertainment. So mark the calendar and head to Copmanhurst for three big days of camp drafting action starting next Friday. 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
0: And we are back. We do sincerely apologise. We had a few power issues here this morning and thankfully to Mason for coming down and fixing that for us. I really do appreciate it, Mason. Thank you very much. And for all those people that thought it might have been Clarence Valley Council cutting our power off or trying to gag me, well, I mean, conspiracy theories are wonderful, aren't they? But it is not the case. Clarence Valley Council will not ever try and gag me. Sorry, they will try, but they won't. Moving right along, let's get to the weather. The Bureau says fine and sunny tomorrow, 31 degrees, 32 and fine on Sunday, 34 degrees and fine for Monday, clearing showers on Tuesday, 25, 24 and possible showers on Wednesday, and Thursday, possible showers a top of 25. 26 degrees, our expected top today, right now sitting on 13 degrees at 6 minutes past 8. That is the latest in Loving Life, local news, sport and weather. 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

0: worry, be happy.
1: Ah, don't worry, just be happy, they say. Oh, dear, oh, dear. Are we having fun this morning or what? I mean, if it wasn't funny, we'd cry, wouldn't we? Absolutely.
2: 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It's Kickstart Your Day with Damo. 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

Clarence Valley Council. Some people weren't very happy, but you know what? I don't give a rat's anymore. It's an absolute joke of what happened yesterday with the election of the mayor. Absolute joke. Now, this morning, we received an email from the communications team of Clarence Valley Council at 7:36 to announce what happened yesterday. We all know what happened. There was a mistake made. And it's very brave and very good of the general manager to actually admit that mistake. Let me read you the statement. Clarence Valley Council advises that an error occurred during the election of the mayor at the September ordinary council meeting. Councillors Yeager, Clancy, Johnston and Smith were nominated for the position of mayor. Following the elimination of Councillor Yeager and Councillor Clancy in the first and second rounds of voting, respectively, the third round resulted in a tied vote, with Councillor Johnston and Councillor Smith each receiving four votes. Councillor Cairns abstained from voting in the third round of the mayoral election, and that's her right. That is her right. She doesn't have to. Under the local government regulation, though, where a tied vote occurs in these circumstances, the result must be determined by drawing of lots, with the councillor whose name is drawn being declared elected as mayor. Now, prior to the draw taking place, the general manager, Laura Black, mistakenly advised those present that the councillor whose name was drawn would be eliminated. Councillor Smith's name was subsequently drawn, and based on that advice, Councillor Johnston was declared mayor. And he went on to be the mayor and, of course, chair the meeting for the rest of the day. Council has now sought urgent confirmation from the Office of Local Government regarding the appropriate remedial action to address the error. Once advice has been received, Council will provide further public information regarding the outcome and required next steps. Council acknowledges the importance of maintaining public confidence in its decision-making processes and is committed to ensuring the matter is resolved transparently and in accordance with the legislative requirements. Well, you know what I think is a bit of a joke about this? Council acknowledges the importance of maintaining public confidence. There's no confidence in Clarence Valley Council and its decision-making processes. It says it's committed to ensuring the matter is resolved transparently. Do they know what the word means, transparently? Do they know what the word means? What's transparent about Clarence Valley Council? Look at all the decisions that are being made. What is transparent about it? Tell you what, this is an absolute debacle. Absolute debacle. And I mean, there's only one thing. We can only play one other song other than the circus music, The Ship of Fools.

0: Ah, dear. My partner in crime is down at Hawthorne Park this morning, because that's where she lives when she's not at the shop. Morning, Lee.
1: Morning, Damo. How are you this morning?
0: Look, other than having the power go out on us for the last half hour or so, I'm okay.
1: I know. I thought maybe you've upset the powers to be and they've canned your radio station on you.
0: They'd have to do a lot more. I'd have to do a lot more for them to can the radio station. I know they've tried.
1: Oh, dear, oh, dear.
0: I mean, what a debacle, anyway. Lee. I mean, fancy that happening yesterday at the council meeting. I mean, anyway, we've got the new Deputy Mayor, Christy Yeager, coming in after 8:30, and I'm sure she'll have all the answers for us.
1: Oh, I hope so. Anyway, congratulations, Christy. Champion job, mate.
0: Absolutely. Hey, big weekend coming down this weekend down there at the Hawthorne Park, the Northern New South Wales Show Horse Championships.
1: Absolutely. You should see all the little pretty ponies down here at the moment. Their show's already started. I've got the shop set up, but don't worry, old girl's at the big shop. But I do have the shop set up, so I'm down here. Yeah, anyway, we've got 3 big days of showing, so anyone wants to come down and have a look at all the pretty ponies, yeah, and see what it's all about. It looks like a pretty flash show at the moment. Sounds look fabulous.
0: I was just going to say, obviously, it's free entry too.
1: Absolutely, free entry. Just come on in. We've got Ed's Tucker Box. Oh, my God, doesn't he do a great BLT? Anyway, he's there. We've got Grind and Wine doing our coffee. Obviously, I'm here with my shop. There's another shop with Rhonda Maluta there with all her show horse gear and that there. So, yeah, come down and have a look. But other than that, there's lots and lots of pretty ponies. It's a pretty big show.
0: That is fantastic. So that's on today, tomorrow, and also Sunday?
1: And Sunday. Yep, that certainly is.
0: Fantastic.
1: Absolutely.
0: All right. What else have you got coming up?
1: At the end of October, September, there's nothing on. But first weekend in October is the long weekend, and we have the Pony Club spring camp. Now, like I mentioned on Sunday last week, you're able to actually come and have a try day, if you like. It's $15. Just get in contact with the Grafton Pony Club. I think their nominations have actually closed for that, but I'm sure if you're interested in coming, if you get in contact with Grafton Pony Club, I'm sure they might be able to find a spot for somebody that's interested in coming just for a day and camping or whatever. So, yeah, so that's the October long weekend. 10th and 11th of October, we have the Stock Horse Show have a clinic coming up. There'll be more information about that coming out. It'll be a bit of a ladies' clinic, I think. And, yeah, so that's on the 10th and the 11th. 17th and 18th of October, we have the Clarence Valley Working Equitation. Now, their nominations are still open if you want to jump on nominate and have a look there. I'm sure you can still enter in that. I know they've got a few places still if anyone would like to have any dressage lessons. So that one there's on. Also on that weekend, the Cutting Club has revamped themselves and they are having a practice day on the 17th of October. It's $130 for the practice day. But if you contact I've actually put it on the Hawthorne Park Facebook page this morning. But, yeah, contact the Big River Cutting Club. They have their event. Then on the 24th and 25th of October, we have the Grafton Riding Club Spring Camp. It, again, goes for 2 days. We'll have jumping. They've got a dressage, working equitations type events, and then they're also going to have a mini gymkhana. It's open to members, and if you'd like to find out any more information, follow our Grafton Riding Club Facebook page. That information should come up in the next couple of days as well on there. So that is all of October. Another full month of using Hawthorne Park.
0: Yeah, which is fantastic.
1: Oh, my God, you should see this little pretty pony. It's a little black and white pony. He's got the fluffiest grey and white tail. Oh my God, you should have that cute.
0: I might see if I can pop down there over the weekend. I've got a pretty busy weekend, so I'm off to McLean and Yamba this afternoon down there for the soccer grand final for North Coast Football. We're doing Sport Talk Live down there with Coach G from 6, so that's going to be exciting. And then the Get Ready weekends down at McLean and also at Bunnings on Saturday. So
1: at the showground.
0: Yeah, and then next weekend, Lee, is the Copperhurst Cam Draft.
1: Oh, I know. How exciting is that? I'm really looking forward to that. I'll have the shop up there again. I'm actually going to compete, so I'm really excited about that. And I'll be getting the grasshopper.
0: You will. All right, I've got to run.
1: I'll be in there to talk with you. Okie dokie.
0: You have a good weekend.
1: Don't go stirring up the pot too much.
0: You know me. That's my job. Someone's got to keep them on their toes.
1: Oh, absolutely.
0: You know, we've got to keep them to be transparent and honest. And one thing is the general manager has taken responsibility for the mistake, which is, you know, a good thing.
1: That's exactly right. That's right. So hopefully it'll get all sorted out soon and we'll be right to go. New mayor. Definitely the new Christy
0: Yeager
1: as our deputy mayor. So that'll be great.
0: Well, she's now acting mayor at the moment because there's no mayor.
1: Oh, acting mayor. Well...
0: Who knows? I don't think the left hand knows what the right hand's doing.
1: No, that's it.
0: Thank you, Lee.
1: Just give her the man job.
0: Okay. See ya.
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1: Questions remain over yesterday's Clarence Valley Council mayoral election after the final vote between councillors Peter Johnston and Ray Smith ended in a tie. Ray Smith's name was drawn from the hat and treated as eliminated. However, New South Wales local government rules state that when two candidates are tied, the candidate chosen by lot is the one elected. Council has yet to publicly clarify what happens next, with the Clarence Valley Independent reporting a rescission motion is being prepared. Ready Clarence Valley will be held at McLean Showground tomorrow from 10 till 3, giving residents the chance to meet emergency and community organisations and learn more about volunteering. Southampton and Glenugie Rural Fire Services will hold their Get Ready weekend event at Bunnings tomorrow from 9 o'clock, with Loving Life live on location. And in local sport, North Coast football's a major grand finals begin tonight at Yamba Sports Complex from 6, with the Loving Life Sport Talk with Coach G broadcasting live from the sideline. That's some of what's making local news and sport today for Friday, September 18.
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1: And a very good Friday morning to you. The Bureau says fine and sunny today. Light winds about and the outlook for the next couple of days into the weekend. 31 and sunny tomorrow, 32 on Sunday, Monday fine 34. Clearing showers on Tuesday, 25. Possible showers Wednesday, 24. And Thursday, possible showers and 25. Heading for 26 degrees today. Right now, it's 15 degrees at 27 to 9. And that is the latest in Loving Life for local news, sport and weather.
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0: Well, it's time for Council Corner, and there's certainly plenty to talk about after yesterday's Clarence Valley Council meeting in Maclean. Councillor Christy Yeager was elected Deputy Mayor yesterday, but questions have emerged over the procedures used to determine the mayoral election after the final vote between Councillors Ray Smith and Peter Johnston were tied. Tied. Deputy Mayor Christy Yeager joins us in the studio this morning. Good morning, congratulations.
2: Good morning and thank you.
0: And did you sleep at all last night?
2: A little winks in there, yeah, it's great.
0: So before we start and to find out more about your role, can you take us through what you understood to have happened yesterday at that final mayoral vote?
2: At that final mayoral vote at that time, I believed that Councillor Ray Smith was declared as being eliminated from the position of mayor, and that Councillor Johnston was, yes, declared mayor, because that is what occurred. Councillor Clancy, as we know, he sort of questioned just prior to that final vote whether or not it was the person who was, you know, pulled from the hat, declared or eliminated, and it was confirmed publicly that the person who was drawn from the hat would be eliminated. Now, that's not the case in the final vote. It's just not the case in the local government regulation. So that was procedurally incorrect.
0: Okay, so it was a draw, a tied at 4-4 because yes. Councillor Cairns abstained from voting.
2: Yes.
0: And I see there's been a lot of criticism about her about that, but that's her democratic right.
2: We can abstain from any vote that we choose to. I personally don't think that that's what I was elected to do, but yeah, it is in, you know, no rules were broken in that case. No.
0: So how did it become so confusing? Because it was in business papers in black and white exactly how it was supposed to happen.
2: Oh, it just is a plain and simple human error. Now, I've been in contact with our general manager almost constantly since it was found out that an error was made, and there's definitely no shying away from the fact that an error has been made, and the severity of that mistake, I think, is understood. I do not want to... Human error happens, but I will not diminish the severity of what this particular mistake... it is a very big deal. Very big deal.
0: I know that the general manager has taken responsibility.
2: Yes.
0: In a media release sent out this morning.
2: Mm-hmm.
0: I believe the Office of Local Government have actually given some advice.
2: Yes.
0: As to what happens next. Do you know what that advice is?
2: Well, originally we were sort of assuming that a rescission motion would probably be the way forward. It's sort of a common sense approach to that. Advice received this morning that I've been given is that while a procedural mistake was made, a mayor was declared by the returning officer, and now the way forward would be essentially to challenge that through NCAT, the New South Wales Administrative and Tribunal Civil... I've got that mixed up, but so through NCAT it can be legally challenged, which you would assume if that was to occur, it would happen by the person who was declared eliminated. So my additional advice to the general manager is that we call an extraordinary meeting, because I think that this needs to be sort of, this is a big deal. And I'm happy to say that it is a very big deal. I was really hopeful after the election. I sort of thought, you know, here we go, fresh start. And that did not last long.
0: The meeting itself was quite jovial, wasn't it? Like,
2: it
0: even
2: was,
0: when, you know, yeah. Councillor Johnston took over as the mayor, because, I mean, technically he's still mayor in my eyes, because...
2: Yes, we have a lawful resolution that has declared that Councillor Johnston is our current mayor. And as far as I'm concerned, that is what stands.
0: Mm-hmm. Yeah, so, I mean, even during the meeting, I mean, there was a few, you know, jovial, you know, comments about Councillor Clancy, you know, being Councillor Pickering and so forth. So it was a bit of fun.
2: Yes, yes.
0: So when did it all sort of come to light, and who brought it to light that there was an issue?
2: It was afterwards, actually. A few councillors got together and, you know, to sort of debrief and chat through, you know, how we're going to move forward, what this new sort of dynamic is going to look like, and what we could, you know, how we could best use that to our advantage for the betterment of everybody. And then we got a phone call from Rodney Stevens, to be honest, and essentially he just asked, is this something that I should look into in regard to Councillor Clancy's question about who was eliminated or declared when drawn from the hat? In all honesty, I'm not impressed whatsoever that somebody was drawn from a hat. That does not impress me one bit. And I have said many times that that is not the outcome that I wanted to have. But it is what it is. And it is outlined how we move through that process in the local government regulation. So we haven't done anything wrong in that regard. But the moment that question was raised, essentially I got on my phone. That's all I had there with me at the time. And go straight to the regulation, read that ourselves. And, yeah, basically that last portion of the vote was done incorrectly.
0: How are Councillor Smith and Councillor Johnston? They would be speechless.
2: Honestly, I cannot imagine myself personally how that would feel. I do understand on a very deep level how important this role is to Councillor Johnston and how passionate he is about that. And two, with Councillor Smith, I mean, he's had, you know, it's been a very hard 2 years and he has faced it ongoingly the best that he can. So for them to both now be, you know, in this limbo, I've reached out to both. I'm there if they need me for whatever reason, but I can't imagine how they'd feel. And the community needs stability, the community needs clarity, and the community needs to know that we sort of know what we're doing. And I am really upset that, you know, 5 seconds into a fresh new chance, we've stuffed it. But I am prepared to own that. You know, Councillor Clancy did ask that question, and I thank him for asking the question, because we may not have brought, you know, the truth to light if that hadn't have been sort of raised at that point. But on saying that, I also want to take responsibility for the fact that none of us double-checked a single thing. We trusted the advice we were given, as we should. We should. But none of us double-checked it.
0: It's interesting because I'm not sure who actually moved the actual, because when the announcement was made, mm-hmm. and then Mayor Johnston went up to sit next to the general manager, mm-hmm. he had to call for a mover and a seconder, and then everybody voted unanimously. Mm-hmm. So to accept the actual announcement of who was mayor.
2: Right. I will have to go back and watch that.
0: Yeah.
2: Because honestly, that while that was the sort of focus of that meeting, we did also have ordinary council business afterwards that I personally thought was quite important. So I will have to go back and have a look at every step of that process. But that one particular part of the process is what I'm now focused on, sort of trying to you know, mitigate, and how we can move forward and say, look, this is what we're doing. This is what we're doing.
0: Is there any doubt in your position as deputy mayor?
2: I'm not sure. Besides the ones I have for myself, no, I don't know. Look, I'm going to do the same job. Doesn't matter which seat I sit in, and I'm not too fussed to say that. So, even if there is, that's not my greatest concern at the moment.
0: So, what, in your opinion, needs to happen now for the community to have trust back into council? I mean,
2: trust. Oh, trust is a big thing, and that does not come within a sentence or a statement, and it definitely doesn't happen overnight. It's a long-term thing that you have to consistently and boringly stick to and demonstrate that you're just on the straight and narrow and that's what you're doing. And I will happily say this council has been a roller coaster nonstop for the 2 years that I've been there, but well and truly before that. We do not have a steady hand. We do not have a direction. And every action has a consequence, and I am certain that this one will have
0: a big one.
2: Consequences.
0: Because, I mean, if you're saying that the person that got eliminated from the position, as in from the vote, needs to challenge in NCAT.
2: That's their choice.
0: That's right. But yes. That would mean Councillor Smith would have to challenge Councillor Johnston.
2: Yes.
0: Who's going to pay for this?
2: Well, that's probably a question for tomorrow. For me, today is about how do we face this as a giant mistake, and what are we going to do with that now? I'm going to try to just save my very limited brain energy at the moment for what's in front of me and how we're going to fix that issue. And I'm hoping to get a message or an email at any point that says extraordinary meeting called right now, get your bums here, and take it from there.
0: Well, I know Councillor Johnston's at the beach at the moment, so he might have to make a dash back to McLean or Grafton. I mean, I understand mistakes happen, and look, we all make mistakes.
2: Absolutely.
0: But it seems that, I mean, over the last 2 years and even before that, it's just, you know, either it's a mistake or it's no transparency there. How much longer can the community keep going?
2: They just cannot.
0: So what's going to happen with the general manager?
2: We are at breaking point. I'm not going to comment on what's going to happen with the general manager's position specifically, because I do believe that it is our role as councillors and the governing body to have matters sort of under control as best that we can before we confront the community, because as far as I'm concerned, the community has been nothing but collateral damage in ongoing tit-for-tats, long-term historical dramas. I am not here for that. Community is at the front of my mind. I am frustrated that it isn't for some others. But, it's a weekend. Like, I would love to have this sort of done and dusted by 5 p.m. this afternoon so the community can actually say, right, we had all these question marks, but thankfully someone has told us the story, told us what they're doing to move forward, and I can now go to bed and enjoy my weekend with my family thinking, great, someone at least has got me and my family in mind, and it's not all about them. That would satisfy me if I was just out in the streets. I'd just go, this is what we're doing, this is how we're fixing it, and enjoy your weekend.
0: well, let's hope that by 5 o'clock today we may know a way to move forward, whether it's, you know, the announcement of who the mayor is going to be. But I think if it's got to go to NCAT, I mean, we see how long NCAT takes.
2: See, this too would then, this is why I'm sort of calling for that extraordinary meeting, because I think that is a discussion that potentially should be had behind closed doors, firstly, with Councillor Smith and Councillor Johnston, because it's look, as much as this is impacting the community, it is their lives as well. This is a big deal for so many people, and there are so many moving parts. I think they need to sort of work out, you know, what it is that they want to do personally, and express that to us, the rest of the governing body, and then we will turn around and face the community and say, look, this is what it is that's going to happen, and this is what you can get from us.
0: It's not a ideal situation for anyone to be in.
2: I
0: certainly feel for both Councillor Johnston and also for Councillor Smith and for yourself. I mean, you were thrown in the deep end. I mean, you chaired part of the meeting yesterday. I thought you did a brilliant job.
2: Thank you. No, I like the deep end.
0: but now, I mean, you're really in the deep end. I mean, you're basically the voice of Clarence Valley Council.
2: I am only a part of the governing body, and that's why I sort of was criticised this morning, because I said we have made mistakes, and I do believe that we have made mistakes. We're all individuals, but we signed up to be a we, And so that's what we are. And I'm happy to fill the gaps. That's all I say.
0: And I guess you are correct by saying we, because everybody in that room voted for the actual motion that was put forward. So whilst there was a mistake from the general manager, it came back to the council.
2: It always comes back to the council.
0: Anyone
2: that.
0: Had the opportunity to
2: call it
0: ask further questions.
2: That's right.
0: All right, let's move on to your position as deputy mayor.
2: Oh, sure.
0: I mean, it was a terminal stay and overnight as well. What are the main things you're wanting to achieve as the deputy mayor? What are you hoping for in the next 2 years?
2: Well, what it is that I had expressed to Councillor Johnson, actually, because he did have my support, and that is because I have built a really good relationship with him. I know that he takes my advice, and I know that I can talk to him and disagree with him in a reasonable manner without things getting crazy. So my seeking that position was to sort of take on a greater responsibility, and I wanted to be

0: issue with the general manager and the staff doing what the general manager and the staff should do, and that is to implement lawful resolutions and enact that. That's not the public face side of anything. That's the role of the governing body. So I was seeking the position of deputy mayor so that I could bring the community to the mayor, knowing full well that the organisation was being brought to him on the other side by the general manager. I thought that I'd be able to help provide a balance so that we could get, you know, a nice, happy middle ground. So that's why I sought that. I'm very thankful to Councillor Clancy, and I did have to try not to think too much on hurting other people's feelings. I had to not just be that polite person and go, oh, I won't do that because I don't want to upset you. I had to think about what I thought was best and what I thought was best for the community, and put that first. So, and I'm thankful for his advice, and the role that he has. Yeah, he's done a great job, honestly, and I will always admire that.
1: Away from the election of the mayor itself, what was one of the most important decisions council made yesterday after the actual mayoral vote and so forth? What, I mean, we haven't even spoken about what happened during the meeting, which we've run out of time, but...
0: Yeah. There was a lot.
1: There was a lot.
0: Yes. To me, I sort of... We adopted the community hall strategy, which that one was a big deal, and it is an incredible body of work if anyone wants to have a look at that. So I had... notice of motion about, you know, Swan Creek Hall, only because it's come to its end of life and there is the Grafton Art Club who is seeking a new home. So to me, I was sort of trying to match up a problem to a solution, and so we'll see how that moves forward into the future. Shannon Creek Dam, the future management of that property, that sort of really stuck out to me, and to be honest, I probably should have moved to defer that. I personally thought that I would have loved more time on that, but I did sort of rely on, you know, the expertise of other councillors and their knowledge of sort of the ecological stuff in that. So I sort of thought, you know, there was a few amendments made to that. I did ultimately vote against that purely because there was a point there that said, you know, support in principle the sale of the land. And that was sort of the sentence that kept flashing before my eyes. And I thought, well, if there's such ecologically sensitive and endangered species in that space that a community group is seeking to nominate it as an outstanding area of biodiversity, I think that's what it says, that... we should probably look at that. I mean, is it hurting us to keep that land? I mean, sure, we can make a few bucks, but how do we balance that? Anyway, I thought I wanted more time on that, but we are going to seek more information. It's not up for sale. It's just sort of a step in that direction as far as I'm concerned.
1: And what was the actual outcome from the Townsend Collective report? I mean, do you remember what happened there?
0: Townsend Collective... I can't remember specifically because that was one that I did chair, so I was very heavily...
1: You were trying to keep an eye on...
0: Yes, but I do know there was a lot of debate. There was an amendment made... an alternate motion moved by Councillor Baker, and then there was, you know, some amendments proposed that I don't think they succeeded. No, honestly, I'm not across that one. I'm sorry. But we did get back the legal advice that we had sought originally. So we, as councillors, we do have a lot more information to move forward with on that.
1: All right. Well, we'll talk about that at another time. Well, the weekend is here. I know today is going to be a pretty hectic day for you and probably for the other councillors.
0: Yep.
1: And I do hope that the trust can be rebuilt.
0: Oh, gosh, I do too.
1: It needs to.
0: Yeah, it really does.
1: Because I think at the moment, looking at comments on social media, and I know that, you know, council don't take a lot of notice of what's on social media, but it's a bit of a laughing stock.
0: Yes.
1: And
0: I'm not going to deny that.
1: You know, I think, you know, we've got two great councillors that are now in limbo. And if it gets to the legal matter, I'm more concerned about who's going to pay for it.
0: Yeah.
1: The council's broke, according to Councillor Johnston. So, you know, we don't need... How many more NCATs do we need?
0: Yeah, we don't... Look, honestly, it is. I mean, to deny it's drama after drama is, you know, you can't really deny that.
1: Well, just finally, have a wonderful birthday on the weekend.
0: Oh, thank you.
1: And try not to stress too much. Just turn your phone off.
0: I don't think that's possible right now.
1: Go Bush.
0: I will.

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1: Thank you.
0: Deputy Mayor Christy Yeager, our guest this morning here at Loving Life 103.1.
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0: All right, are we allowed to make that announcement? Okay, Christy's just in the studio. So you've got some breaking news. You've just received a message.
3: 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So we will have more information for the community after that.
0: All right, I appreciate your time.
3: Not a problem.
0: And that wraps up the program for today. Back with you again tomorrow from 10 o'clock. We'll be live broadcasting down there for the Ready Clarence Valley at McLean Showgrounds. And Aquaman live on the radio tomorrow morning from Bunnings. Have a great weekend.

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0: Get ready for three huge days of horses, cattle and top-class camp drafting action. The legendary Copmanhurst Camp Draft is back from next Friday the 25th through to Sunday the 27th of September at the Copmanhurst Recreational Grounds. Running since 1957, it's one of the Clarence Valley's longest running sporting events, bringing competitors from across New South Wales and Queensland together for a massive weekend of competition, country spirit and great entertainment. 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
1: North Coast Football's 2026 Major Grand Finals get underway under lights tonight at the Yamba Sports Complex. Matches begin from 6 o'clock and continue through Saturday. Loving Life's Sport Talk with Coach G broadcasting live from the sideline tonight. In other local news, Clarence Valley Council is facing questions over yesterday's mayoral election after the final vote between Peter Johnston and Ray Smith ended in a tie. Smith's name was drawn and treated as eliminated, although New South Wales regulations state that when two candidates are tied, the candidate chosen by lot is the one elected. Council has not yet publicly clarified what process it will now follow. Ready Clarence Valley will be held tomorrow at McLean Showground from 10 till 3, while Southampton and Glenugie Rural Fire Services will hold their Get Ready Weekend at Bunnings from 9 o'clock tomorrow, with Loving Life live on location. And the new School of Arts Neighbourhood